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Yo, shout out to the Audibles. They're actually on stage right now at Music on Main, getting ready to wrap up. Don't forget, every Thursday, Music on Main is happening. The streets of downtown Spartanburg. Right now is Luther on the QL show.

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1: He was 37, Real Madrid's heart. The boy from Zadar had grown up amid mortar fire during the Croatian War of Independence. Luka Modric had carried Croatia to the final in 2018. In 2022, he carried them again to a third-place finish, beating Morocco 2-1 in the bronze medal match. He didn't score. He didn't score much. He just kept the ball, kept his teammates moving, kept finding the right pass for 90 minutes. Tournament after tournament, somehow still doing it. After the medal ceremony, he hugged every Croatian player, every staffer, every cameraman. A small man with a big career, walking off the World Cup stage on his own terms. Football's quiet captain.
0: Stay tuned to this Odyssey station for more Stories from the Pitch.
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0: Are you looking to add a new cat or dog to your family, but you're not sure where to start? 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
2: Hey, what's happening? QL here. I'm so excited because, you know, we've been teaming up with my good friends from Ingles for quite some time. I'm not sure if you've seen the commercials on News Channel 7, but Ingles Upstate Top Teens is back, and it's an opportunity where we get a chance to highlight teenagers here in the Upstate that's doing some good in their neighborhood. Maybe you're saying, QL, I know that teenager. 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

0: Hey, what's up, Lucy? Thanks for hanging out today. Something's been on your mind. What was it?
1: I have been thinking about this song from like 10 years ago when I graduated high school that's just been stuck in my head over and over again. It's over 10 years old now, and I don't know how that can be true because I'm obviously still 21.
0: Right. And I was 21 last year and the year before, and I will be 21 tomorrow. How is this possible?
1: I don't know.

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0: Tyler, hey, what's the toxic trait you still defend?
1: Yeah, I overshare very quickly. But I'll do it to the day I die. It's how I vet my friends.
0: Yeah, I mean, hey, if you just met them in adulthood, it's like, I got to catch you up on all the years you missed. You know when they do recaps after like a season of a show? That's all you're doing.
1: Yeah, recapping the life, right? Getting you caught up. Yeah, I never really thought about it.

She'll be all right. No riding shining armored knight. She will save herself this time. And in fact, tonight, she did confirm. The cold never lasts, my darling. It just teaches the heart how to

0: 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I'm just asking with Brew.
1: All right, my question for you today. What's a spicy dating take that you have? Hit me up. What's up, Amanda?
2: The whole, like, I'm not ready for a relationship thing, I think it's just an excuse for I just don't want to date you.
1: Yeah. 100% agree. Like if the perfect person walked in, they'd be like, marry me right now. You know that's what happens.
2: Right, exactly. And we see it all the time. I know I have. Just like, why can't you just be honest? Like,
1: yeah.
2: Why can't people just be like, hey, I'm just not into you. And like, it's not going to work instead of giving you the runaround. But
1: totally.
2: Whatever.
1: What's a spicy dating take that you have? Hit me up. I want to share yours next.
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0: Hey, it's Brew. And what's up, Colin? We're talking about your spicy dating take. What's yours?
1: I think it's pretty telling when you go on a date how your counterpart treats the server. God forbid if they're just rude and they tell you a lot.
0: That's like the real them, right? Like if they're rude to them now, it'll be you in like 3 weeks once the honeymoon phase wears off.
1: Exactly. They're getting paid to do it. And, you know, I'm not getting paid to imagine.

What is a spicy dating take that you have? What's up? It's Brew. It can be an unpopular opinion, something you do to like as a gauge with potential partners. I want to know your spicy dating take coming up next.

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0: Carrie, hey, what's your spicy dating take?
1: When they say that they're a really bad texter, what I think that means is that they just don't want to put in the effort.
0: Oh, yeah. And they're the ones that are always, like, on their phones all day.
1: 1,000%. Like, always posting to Instagram. Like, I can see you. You see me seeing you.

Good news on the way. Yeah, it's all the feels, and I love when you supply it. Let me know the good news from your day, your week, something recently that made you smile. 1-888-970-4278. All the feels. Sharing that next.

0: them get bitter. The feel-good story you didn't know you needed. Aww. Here's all the feels.
1: Tiffany, you had some good news you wanted to share?
2: Well, my cat just got, we found out that her kidneys are stable.
1: Oh.
2: She no longer is, she's not sick anymore.
1: Wow. See, you got to be careful with their catnip intake. It can overdo it. Get her clean.

0: moment. Yeah.
1: That's amazing, though.
0: Yeah, it really is. I'm so glad.
1: I feel
0: yeah.
1: like once a month I get a cat story, and it always is like, you know, that's like 1/5 of these good news stories. So people just love their pets and love animals, and I'm so happy that yours is on the path to recovery.
0: Thank you. Yeah, she's doing good. She's screaming. She's loud. She's got her life back.
1: I love that.
0: Yeah, she's letting us know.
1: What was your cat's name?
0: Her name is Misha.
1: Misha! All right, on the path to recovery. I love to hear that.
0: Yeah, thank you, Brew. I appreciate it.
1: Let me get you today's quote. There's a difference between giving up and choosing something that's healthier for you.
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4: Yassine Bounou, Bono, was born in Montreal, raised in Casablanca, and made his name as a goalkeeper at Sevilla. Round of 16, Morocco against Spain, possession football giant. 120 minutes scoreless. Penalties. Bounou saved Carlos Soler's. He saved Sergio Busquets. Pablo Sarabia, going first, had hit the post. Spain eliminated. Morocco through. Bounou ran the length of the pitch, hands raised. He'd made history bigger than himself. The first Arab nation to a World Cup quarterfinal. First African team to a semifinal would come next. His mother joined him on the pitch after each match, kissing his forehead, the image of a goalkeeper, and the woman who'd raised him.
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Bruise Beats going to get the new Toy Story song. That's the first number one for Disney, thanks to Taylor Swift. Sabrina Carpenter, Zara Larsson, and more kicking off next.

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It's Brew. 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

It is Brew, and I really want to be better about budgeting and keeping track of everything. So I started a spreadsheet, and there's the basics like car payment, rent, food. I also have a miscellaneous category, and so far that's 3 iced lattes and concert tickets. Am I doing this right?

0: back into Love 'Em or List 'Em. We just heard from Sarah, who's dating the guy who schedules everything for them. Like, you might think that's cute, like dinner's always on your calendar. Now, he even schedules kissing. Quirky or creepy?
1: That's terrifying. I don't like that at all.
0: You don't want to, he's just efficient about his kissing, no?
1: No, I hate it. That sounds terrible. That's too type A for me. I don't like it. I'm going to go with List. Yes,
0: let's list him at 2:45 p.m.
1: Oh, so weird.

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0: What's up, Jason? So we're into love him or list him. We heard from Sarah, whose boyfriend schedules everything on the Google Calendar, not just dinners or appointments, but like kissing and intimate stuff. Is that too much? Deal breaker or not a big deal at all?
1: That sounds like a bit much to me. My visceral reaction is run away.
0: Okay. That sounds like something we see in a Netflix crime documentary at some point.
1: No question. It sounds like a person might wear skin in their shirt.
0: Oh, God.

I think we have our verdict for love 'em or list 'em today. Let's call Sarah back. She's the one who had the boyfriend who's been scheduling things almost too intensely, like not just dinner or time to hang out, but like kissing is on the Google Calendar. We got all your feedback. Let's give her the news next. Love 'em or list 'em coming up.

0: One date, one story. One big decision. Brew has the juicy details. The good, the bad, and the... Are they serious? With Love 'Em or List 'Em.
1: Sarah, welcome back. It's been a day that we've been talking about your situation. The dude who schedules everything, like super organized, but the schedules are getting a little too intense, right? Like he's penciling in kissing from 8:15 to 8:30, things like that.
2: Oh my goodness. It's very intense.
1: Well, you better check his calendar and pencil in a little bit of time to end this thing. Our listeners decided you should list our super organized dude.
2: Honestly, I agree. It's creepy. I can't. There's no word for it. It's just creepy.
1: It's a fine line, right? Like, we love someone who's like, I scheduled us a date, have a dress on, be ready at 8:30. It's when he starts penciling in intimate time on your Google calendar. That's just...
2: What happens when I'm late to kiss?
1: Oh, man.
2: You know,
1: well, it's going to cut into the other time, and you don't want that. So we just think you should... you don't find that, like, super helpful or, charming. That's how we know this might not work in the long run, so we say cut your losses and move on, girl.
2: Yeah, I think I'm gonna list them as well. Thank you.
1: The next guy, we are here, so thanks for letting us in on this, and good luck.
2: I appreciate you, Brew. Have a good day.
0: The Brew Show. How you like me now?
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4: Hugo Lloris was 11 years old, watching at home in Nice when France won the World Cup in 1998. 24 years later in Qatar, he captained France in another final against Argentina, having already lifted the trophy in 2018. His career bridged two generations of French football, the multicultural team of Zidane, Thuram, and Henri, and the one of Mbappe, Pogba, and Griezmann. Goalkeepers age differently. They get sharper. They become caretakers of squads that change around them. Lloris retired from international football after Qatar with 145 caps, the most capped Frenchman ever. The boy who watched 1998 had become the man holding the ladder for those who came next.
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0: Hey, what's up, Lucy? Thanks for hanging out today. Something's been on your mind. What was it?
1: I have been thinking about this song from like 10 years ago when I graduated high school that's just been stuck in my head over and over again. It's over 10 years old now, and I don't know how that can be true because I'm obviously still 21.
0: Right. And I was 21 last year and the year before, and I will be 21 tomorrow. How is this possible?
1: I don't know.

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1: On your way to meet that crush you swiped right on?
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I'm Elise Riley, and each week on Wet Nose Wednesday, I will feature a new cat or dog looking for its forever home. 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
1: 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Now I don't mean no harm. Not even the late, great Michael Jackson can beat it. And since this

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1: The doctors have been lying to you. Everyone's been lying to you. They've been telling you that this is killing you, but it's actually making you live longer.
2: Smoking.
1: Not smoking, unfortunately.
2: One day, Tom.
1: I know.
2: One day.
3: Eating bacon.
1: That is not correct.
2: One day.
3: Yeah.
4: Wine.
1: I wish that were true, Tori. Anxiety.
2: It's killing me.
1: They say that it's killing you, but research shows that certain types of anxiety can actually help you live longer.
3: I need to talk to my doctor about that and just tell him, you know what? I need my anxiety raised. Is there a pill for that?
1: Scientists looked at data from more than 400,000 people.
2: Tom Hawk, it's the bill that gives you that from the doctor. Yeah,
3: yeah. I'll give you some anxiety in just a few weeks.
1: They examined more than 400,000 people and discovered there are two different kinds of worriers. The first type is the unhealthy version that's tied to stress, mood swings, and poor mental health. But the other type is described as having emotional reactivity and internal stability, or ERIS. It means being cautious and anxious without the emotional instability.
4: The problem is, even if they have the first version of this, anyone with intense anxiety feels like it's the second version. Because they're like, no, because I feel like my husband falls into this, where he's like, no, I'm just trying to keep us safe, a head on a swivel kind of thing. But I'm like, yeah, it's kind of also controlling you a little bit. And that's where you get into that other version.
1: He could be one of the ones that's doing well. These folks had a 35% lower risk of death over a 15-year period. And researchers say people with this type of anxiety were less likely to smoke and more likely to exercise. They also tended to eat healthier and go to the doctor for preventative care.
2: So I have the other.
1: Yeah. Okay. I think I do too, Kato, when they put it like that. They said this actually comes from older survival instincts in the brain. Being alert and cautious helped people avoid risky behavior and stay healthier over time. So maybe your husband isn't overthinking everything, Tori. Maybe he's just built for survival.
4: Hush, Tom.
1: I'm going to send him this link. I'm going to send him this study.
3: Yeah.
1: That is interesting because you think of anxiety as just being bad for you. But there's some kinds of anxiety that aren't.
4: Well, and it makes sense. But again, once it's past that point and it controls you and you're stressed about it, that, I mean, that's too much.
3: If you're living it every day, you know, like, you know, if you have these little experiences where you've got anxiety, I think that's probably okay. But if it's like taxing and you're just wearing down trying to get through the day and you're worried about the future, they say that's what, like, future worry causes anxiety.
2: That's me.
3: Yeah.
1: What do you got to worry about, Kato?
2: The future. And whether I'm even going to be here in the future.
1: There's a lot of truth to that.
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1: There's a new term in the dating world that can mean two different things. It's called zip coding.
2: One of them is okay,
1: maybe, and the other one is pretty rotten.
2: Okay.
1: So the first one, zip coding, is where you, in one instance, is where you only date people who live in certain zip codes. So you're like, I'm not dating someone who lives in this zip code. It's beneath me. And that's the lesser of the two evils here.
2: Wow.
1: So you're like, oh, yeah, I only date people in the 29607 or, you know, the 29615.
2: I got you.
1: You know, you probably pick maybe even, I don't know what area or zip code, I guess it is, would be like for the super rich parts of the city.
2: Yeah, we don't know those.
1: Augusta Road and the Parkway, Thornblade, stuff like that.
3: 01-7?
1: Maybe so, I don't know.
3: 01's downtown.
1: And we're not good at this. Yeah, 01 is downtown.
4: The fancy house is in Clemson, too.
3: I'm not driving to Clemson to date somebody.
1: That's a factor. That's how
3: 45
1: far it is
3: minutes.
1: From you, too.
2: Yeah, okay.
1: That's the nicer of the two. The other one is kind of crazy, and this is the one a lot of people are talking about. This is whenever you're dating someone, as long as you're in that zip code, but when you're out of that zip code, you're free and single.
3: Wow.
2: What?
1: A great example would be, let's say you're in college and you have a college boyfriend or girlfriend, but when you go back home, you're in a different zip code, and now you're single.
5: That's called cheating.
1: Yes. Unless you both agree to it.
5: Yeah.
3: I thought you meant like in the same town, like, oh, you're now entering the 296 whatever.
2: Yeah.
3: Like, oh, I'm cross zip code lines from mine.
1: I'm not sure I follow
2: you
1: yet.
2: Still cheating.
3: That's what I'm saying.
2: Yeah.
3: You

0: You mean out of town, it's okay to cheat, but...
1: So as long as you're not in, like, you have a zip code that you're a couple, and then if you're out of that zip code, you're not a couple anymore.
0: Well, Greenville County has several, so if you cross one of those zip codes, you're good.
1: Yeah, maybe they make a 29615, 29607, and 29601, we're a couple.
2: This is stupid.
1: It is stupid, but you know what? It's actually happening with the younger generations.
2: Dumb.
1: They are literally making these rules. And I guess, I mean, zip coding is a dumb way to describe it, or maybe a clever way to describe it, but I guess this has probably happened with kids who go away to college before. They may have a boyfriend or girlfriend while they're on campus, but they're like, if I go back home, I'm not saying I'm spending all Christmas alone, but I wouldn't want to be in that relationship.
0: Well, no, and I think if the couple agrees,
1: right,
0: he's thinking that's what he's going to do and she doesn't know it.
2: That's wrong. It's wrong, period. Both of them are wrong.
0: But if you're both happy with it, do it. It makes you happy.
1: Well, that's true. Yeah. I mean, if you're into it. But the whole term is very narcissistic. I mean, you're like, okay, I'm going to either pick someone who lives in a certain zip code because I want people from rich zip codes, or maybe you're just lazy and you're like, I'm only picking people in these zip codes because they're close to me.
3: I love the rebranding of it.
1: Yes.
3: Like, instead of just being like, it's cheating, they're like, it's zip coding.
1: Yes.
3: So that's cute.
2: What's next? Area coding?
1: Area coding would be a lot bigger.
2: Yeah.
1: That would at least be a little more of a stable relationship. Yeah. You could say, we're moving from a zip code relationship to an area code relationship. our range of togetherness has grown.
2: Yes. Aww.
1: And then you could grow to like a state relationship and then eventually a country relationship.
0: Well, no, the South.
1: Or county, too.
2: Then the world relationship.
1: That's the final one when you get married.
0: Then you got another galaxy you can check out.
2: Okay.
1: If I go to Mars, I'm okay to cheat.
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0: That's Doja Cat here on the Hawk and Tom Show, getting you up and going on a Friday. How about that? It's already here. It is 5:55 now, cloudy. Chance for scattered afternoon thunderstorms like we've had the past few days. A high of 87 today.
1: I think most of us can figure out if our day has been ruined early on. I always say that here on the Hawk and Tom Show, we screw up more things by 9 a.m. than most people do all day long.
0: Yeah, 10 of them are mine.
1: And so sometimes these things happen and you know that your day is ruined. They ask folks, what is it that makes your day go bad and you know that it's going to be a bad day?
2: When my alarm goes off.
1: Okay, that is a popular one.
0: Yes.
1: Well, I don't know, just going with your joke there, but that's your welcome.
0: For me, if I get out of routine at all, it's like if any little step goes out of routine, like the other day I came in here, I'm like halfway through the show going, I didn't brush my teeth.
2: We
0: you
2: knew.
0: Put your tongue
2: we knew.
0: Over your teeth.
1: And that's one of our signs.
0: Yeah.
1: If you didn't brush your teeth.
0: You know, then or it's garbage day. You forgot to put out the garbage and you're scrambling to get that up and then that throws your whole day. You did too, Tom.
3: That's like the day I forgot to put in contacts.
0: Yeah.
3: And I'm sitting here like, why is everything so blurry?
0: Mm-hmm. Yeah.
3: Just completely forgot. Missed that step.
1: All right. Well, they did mention oversleeping. When that alarm has gone off and you slept through it, that is a crappy feeling. And you got to convince yourself you're going to recover.
2: I remember in years past, I woke up, it was daylight, sun shining in my eyes. And I'm like, well, I guess the show's probably over by now.
0: Yeah.
1: Yeah. That bad feeling, too, is when you wake up at 6 o'clock and you look outside, you're like, is this 6 a.m. or p.m.?
0: Yeah. Yeah. Even worse feeling is when you come in on a Saturday and no one is here.
2: Shut up. They
1: said also realizing you didn't charge your phone the night before can be very frustrating. Now, these days, there's so many ways to charge your phone. That shouldn't be a big deal. I've got all those little portable chargers. Throw one of those in and take off.
0: But it is a bummer to look at down into like 15%, mm-hmm. and you're like, oh, man.
2: But that's not going to ruin my day.
1: Okay, no. Maybe this will.
2: It'll put a bump in it. But
1: leaving your wallet at home. I hate that feeling, man.
0: Okay, leaving your cell phone at home.
1: Yeah, that's worse. Even yeah. bad yeah. or worse. I think worse, because your phone can function as your wallet if you need it to.
0: I got all the way to work the other day, and I left my briefcase that I bring in. It's got all my stuff over here that I do, and I'm like, I'm not going back home for that, because I can get by without it. But if it's

0: my cell phone, I would have drove all the way back home, 30 minutes to do it.
1: Mm-hmm. Well, and this is one that's really, really frustrating, is running out of toilet paper and having to go into work with mud butt. That's just not pleasant.
0: I ain't coming with monkey butt. That's not monkey butt.
1: That's a different thing.
0: I'm going to find something to wipe my bottom.
1: Well, I always say, as long as you're wearing socks, you're never truly out of toilet paper.
2: Ew.
0: I'm going to do the bunny hop down the hall. And get some toilet paper out of the pantry, or I'll use the quicker picker upper or something.
1: A Swiffer?
0: Yes. No, quicker picker
1: bouncy.
0: Upper. The Bounty.
1: Okay.
0: Yeah, I'm going to get paper towels. And you can make wet wipes out of those, just to let you know, but you can't do that out of toilet paper.
1: Your toilet's going to be clogged all the time. If you're putting Bounty down your toilet?
3: Yeah, I have to agree. It's absorbing all that water. Mm. Now you know.
0: Yeah.
1: All right.
0: Yeah.
1: Losing your keys. Here's my new thing is the kids park behind me. They forget to move their car at night. So I go to pull out and there's a car behind me and I got to move their car first. Mm-hmm. Which is kind of frustrating. Waking up with a headache, not getting any sleep at night. That's so bad when you're laying there and you keep looking at the clock and you're like, I've still got 4 hours. I'm going to be okay. And then you're like, I've got 3 hours.
2: Yeah. Or you wake up 5 minutes before your alarm.
1: Oh, that's a miserable one.
2: Because it's not enough time to go back to sleep.
0: Yeah, might as well just get up.
2: Yep.
1: I can even be like 30 or 40 minutes and I'll be going, oh no, it's not going to. I know I'm going to sit here and stress about it.
3: You get up. I'm going to sit there till my alarm goes off, and then I'm going to hit my 3 snoozes, but I won't go back to sleep.
1: So what is the worst thing to know that your day is ruined when you wake up?
0: The car doesn't start.
3: No. Nope. Oh, good one. Rain. Yeah.
1: No, it's actually when you lock yourself in the garage by accident because your garage door opener doesn't work, Hawk.
0: You just made that up. Not a lot of people have had that happen.
1: No.
0: That's my story.
1: I know.
0: I will own it.
1: I still don't understand it.
3: You should be a blonde.
0: That garage door, man, it was broke that day.
1: That number one thing is waking up and realizing you think you're getting sick. You got that tickle in the back of your throat, that stuffed up nose, and you're like, I got a cold.
0: Well, first day, it's like allergies. It's just allergies. Then that second day, then you're like, okay.
3: And why does everybody use that excuse?
1: That's right. So they can still come into work and spread it.
2: Yeah. It's not an excuse. It's hopeful. You're like, please just be allergies.
0: That's true.
1: Right now, while I'm the most contagious I could be, I'm going to pretend I'm not sick. And then later, if I find out I am, I'll stay home.
0: Makes sense to me.
1: Yeah.
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4: 0.7. Good morning. It's the Hawk and Tom Show. Looks like it's going to be cloudy for your Friday. Even some scattered afternoon thunderstorms and a high today of 87.
5: Even a rainy Friday's better than a sunny Monday. Just think about it.

0: Hey, morning. This is the Hawk and Tom Show on your Friday. You got some afternoon showers possible. High of 87. It is 6:11.
1: Well, I've got good news. For okay. those of you who sit around all day and you've been worried about it because the doctors say it's bad for you, I have some great news.
2: Oh, I need this.
1: A new study suggests there's more to the story.
0: Okay.
1: Researchers followed more than 41,000 adults for nearly 12 years. And they found the lowest risk of death was people who sat around for about 4 hours a day.
2: What about eight?
1: Okay. We'll get to that. Surprisingly, those who sat less than 2 hours a day had a higher risk of death. So you need to sit for at least a certain amount of time each day.
2: And you know what's crazy is I do sit so much watching TV that at times I will just stand up in front of my TV and watch a show.
1: Wow.
0: Yeah.
2: Just stand there the entire time.
1: You're like a fitness guru.
2: Because I feel like sitting too much is going to kill me.
0: Sometimes if you sit, though, and like you cross your legs and they are numb.
1: Mine gets swollen.
0: Wow.
1: My feet look like little hobbit feet or big hobbit feet.
0: Big ankles.
1: So what I do is I will use a recliner to lift my legs up.
0: Well, that's healthy.
1: So the blood can flow back hopefully to my hips or somewhere.
0: Yeah. That's what the doctors say.
1: I'd like to do one of those things where you hang upside down.
0: Yeah.
2: I love those.
1: I tried that once, though, and that makes your head feel all swole.
0: It does.
2: Does it?
1: Like all the blood went to my head, and I was like, this is too much blood.
2: Well, you don't stand there. You don't lay like that for an hour.
1: Oh.
2: But I feel like it stretched my back and my
0: body. It does that. But think about it, like your blood goes to different areas. If you are angled with your, head down, like if you were in a dentist chair and it was going all the way to the floor.
2: I don't like it when they do. They slide out of it.
0: Sometimes they do go too far with that.
2: I slid into her lap one year.
0: Yeah.
1: Well, they found that replacing some activity with sitting is actually better for people who are up on their feet all day. They say people who sat for 4 or more hours did benefit from doing what you do, Kato.

0: standing up sometimes and recirculating that blood.
1: Yeah, if I go to hang out at someone's house and we're just hanging out, I'm always standing. They're like, why don't you sit? I'm like, I sit at home.
0: Well, I sit here for 4 hours.
2: Yes, you do.
0: Then I take a break and walk out to my car where I sit on the way home. And I take another break from sitting and I go into my recliner and I sit the rest of the day.
1: Wow.
0: Imagine so I'm pretty healthy.
1: You're just a sitter.
2: Think about, though, because my brother, he's got a factory job and he stands there like all day long standing up on the assembly line. That would be tough. You guys out there doing that, y'all are like fitness gurus.
1: Are those guys holding the stop go signs? Oh, man.
0: No, they're getting rid of those. Have you seen the automated ones yet?
1: The lights.
0: Yeah, it's got like a little, even has a barricade that comes down and off.
1: I saw it in, we were just actually talking about this in Hot Springs, North Carolina, cutting through to go to
0: Knoxville. That would suck if you trained your whole life to be good at the stop go signs and all of a sudden it's automated now.
2: I don't think they trained for that, but. The other day, I saw a guy on the stop go sign sitting down smoking a cigarette.
0: He was on break.
2: Was he? Probably. I mean, you can't go on break because he was holding and he would just rotate it around.
0: He was probably working on his break. That's dedication.
2: Yeah.
0: Well, they say this advice should be tailored to a person's lifestyle. It doesn't necessarily apply to everyone. But for me personally, I'm going to take it as a sign that I'm doing better than I thought I was.
2: Okay.
0: That what I was doing was actually good for me.
2: Well, I need to go over here and sit down.
0: It's just like whenever you hear like, oh, these are bad for you. And you're like, oh, man, I don't want to give those up. And then 4 years later, they're like, oh, they're not bad for you after all. And you're like, yeah, I was doing it right all along.
1: Yeah, I'm just waiting for them to come back and say that about cigarettes.
0: I know, right? Yeah. They've done it on those brand muffins. They were good, then they were bad, and they're good.
1: And then you hear about drinking a glass of wine a day. Now they're saying no alcohol
0: is good for you. Just wait until they come back and say it's good again.
1: Yeah, I'll keep the tradition going.
2: So if sitting's good for you and you're kind of exercising right now, do you need me to spot you or anything, Tom?
0: I can spot myself. B93. 3.7, hello.
3: You forgot to talk about sitting on the toilet counting for time. I expect Tom to say that.
0: You're right, man, and I spend a lot of time on that, too.
2: But if you spend too much time on the toilet, your legs do go numb sometimes.
0: Not if you're doing your business, then you're exercising.
2: No.
0: That's a core exercise.
1: And just think of it. You're going to do your business again, so why get up
0: I know, right?
1: And leave?
0: It's like making your bed.
3: Yeah. You can also exercise while you're sitting there and do some calf raises. If you just kind of, you know, lift your feet up, you can get some activity going in your calves, you know, really well while you're sitting there, too.
0: I've got one of those squatty potties. I don't know if that makes any difference.
1: Wow.
0: That gets my knees up.
3: I've seen those before.
0: Yeah, they actually work good. They give me something to push off against.
2: Oh, man. The squatty potty.
0: That's what I say. Oh, man.
2: Your knees are all the way up there. You can rest your chin on your knees. The squatty potties are just too awkward.
1: You can nap.
3: You don't have to lean on the toilet paper roll. You can just use your legs and your knees for a
2: nap. If I want to nap, I'm going to turn around backwards, okay, and use the tank as like a little desk like you did in school. Put your head down there.
0: That's where I put my phone whenever I use the bathroom. I just turn around and it's a little desk.
3: Oh, my. That's how we taught our son to pee, was sitting that way, so if he accidentally went up, he just hit the back of the lid.
2: Oh,
0: oh, that's a good idea.
3: Yeah. He talked to us as well. My bad.
0: Oh, that's awesome.
1: I'm going to go try that right now.
2: All right, we love you.
0: Thanks for calling in, man.
3: All righty.
0: Take care. Bye-bye.
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5: Sometimes I do things that are so lazy that I'm proud of it. The other night, I bought a movie that I own on DVD. Just so I wouldn't have to get out of bed. I could have reached my DVDs. The collection is right there in my bed. I could have reached over to the shelf, grabbed a DVD, but then I thought to myself, yeah, but you're not going to be able to just flick it in there. You're not a magician. So I said, you know what? If Shawshank Redemption is under $15, I'm buying it. $14.99. And sold. And I was so thrilled. I told all my friends. But then I told my older brother, what are you doing buying a movie you already own for $15? Like, what, it's $15. Who cares about $15? Nah, it adds up, kid. It adds up, guy. $15 here, $15 there, it adds up, guy. Let me tell you something, because this is true. It only adds up if you add it up.

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1: 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All right, 6:22 now on your Friday. That's the good news. And tell you what, do you want one long-range forecast or two totally different short-range forecasts? It's up to you this morning. I'll just do this. Cloudy today, chance for afternoon thunderstorms, high of 87. Partly cloudy tomorrow. So I gave you both of them. It's 6:23.

0: B93.7, it's the Hawk and Tom Show. Cloudy, looks like some scattered afternoon thunderstorms with a high up near 90 today. Definitely 90 tomorrow. Right now it's 6:30.
1: We thought we'd have some fun with the voice automated telemarketer. With all the AI going on now, I get all kinds of automated telemarketer calls over and over again. Well, the goal here is to not give away a prize because we don't have a prize to give away.
0: Hawk almost gave away a $5,000 prize once, and we didn't have $5,000, and we would have been in big trouble.
1: So we had a computer come up with several different random numbers here. I'm going to pick one, and we're going to see if we can not give away a prize this morning. Good. Got to get into my automated good voice.
2: Hi, this is a computerized message. 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If you are interested in receiving this gratuity, please press the letter A. If not, press the letter B. Good. Which famous lake would you most like to visit? 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Press B for Salt Lake. Press C for Lake Tahoe. Or press D for Lake Hartwell. You have pressed D for Lake Hartwell. You have pressed C, Lake Tahoe. Good. Now, if you answer the next few questions correctly, you will win. With the phone pad, please spell your last name after the tone. Boop. Good.

0: our next few questions deal with children. Do you have children and or grandchildren? Press or say yes. Boop.
1: Yes.
0: Good. Being that you have children, will they accompany you on your trip to Lake Tahoe? Press or say yes. Boop.
1: Yes.
0: Good. Now finish these famous children songs. When you hear the tone, row, row, row your boat. 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
1: Gently down the stream. 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
0: Good. Now finish this children's song. Eensy, weensy, spider. Boop.
1: Eensy, teensy, spider. I don't know that one. Eensy, teensy, spider. Down the
0: Good. Now finish this famous children's song. Old MacDonald.
1: Old MacDonald had a farm, E-I-E-I-O, and on his farm he had some animals, E-I-E-I-O, yeah, oink-oink here, and the quack-quack there, and the chick-chick here, and so I know.
0: Good. Now answer the next few questions correctly, and you will win that trip to Lake Tahoe. The biggest well found in Lake Michigan was A, 12 feet, B, 20 feet, C, 40 feet, or D, 100 feet long. Please answer after the tone. Boop.
1: I don't know. 40 feet. I'll say 40 feet. I don't know.
0: Oh, I'm sorry. In freshwater lakes, whales cannot live. You lose.
1: Oh, I thought so.
0: Thanks for playing our vacation sweepstakes. Better luck next time.
1: I told you I was going to win.
0: If there is one. Goodbye.
1: Bye-bye. Oh, Lord.
2: She had a good attitude.
3: Too funny.
2: At least I didn't give away the prize.
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2: She great call this week.

0: B93.7, good morning. It's the Hawk and Tom Show. And if you've lived here in the Carolinas for more than 5 minutes, you know how bad the hailstorms can get around here. And it's not a matter of if your roof is going to take a beating. It's just a matter of when it happens. And whenever you have all these storms, especially the hailstorms, they beat on your roof. They beat up your shingles. 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
1: 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It's 6:40 now here on the Hawk and Tom Show. Got some scattered afternoon thunderstorms. It looks like a high of 87 today. And we're playing a game this weekend. Where, instead of Where is Waldo, we're playing Where is Wallen? Morgan Wallen. You know what I'm saying? Because he is here in the upstate tonight and tomorrow night at Clemson. So it's going to be a lot of fun. Big concert there. I thought we'd play a little Morgan Wallen this morning with Post.

0: P93.7, this is the Hawk and Tom Show. Cloudy, we do have some scattered afternoon thunderstorms this afternoon, and temperatures in the high 80s. Right now, it is 650.
1: You know, with plastic surgery, it's all over the place now. You see it online. People, you know, they're doing their little debuts of getting something done, even maybe around their eyes or just anybody. I was telling you about my cousin who came to a reunion in a bikini, and she had just had plastic surgery, and she's like, "Hey, you notice anything different about me?"
2: Oh, my.
1: Yeah. And all the older ladies were talking about her, going, "Would you look at her?"
3: Please tell me the reunion was like at a beach or a lake.
1: It was summertime. Yeah, it wasn't like
3: okay.
1: Yeah.
3: She just rolled up in a bikini. Everybody else is in dresses.
0: Yeah. What'd she have done that she could show off like that?
2: I would assume enhancements.
1: Yeah.
0: Oh, yeah. I was thinking a weight loss, but that makes sense.
1: Notice anything different?
2: People are doing it. Yeah. I have a friend that works for a plastic surgeon, and they're all the time.
1: Yeah, and they say that they even do, like, plastic surgery parties now. It's like they do the big reveal.
2: Yeah.
1: Like, you know, all the girls get together, and they do a reveal of whatever they had nipped and tucked and ducked or whatever.
0: Whoa, watch your language. Yeah.
3: What is it that Dolly Parton says? If it sags, lags, or drags, I get it nipped, tucked, or sucked.
1: So what do you do when someone has had plastic surgery and they're like, you know, and you know about it, or they reveal that you've had plastic surgery? What do you say?
0: Sounds like you compliment them at this point.
1: Wow, it looks great. That's one of the things people say, even though it may not look great.
0: Well,
1: like, you need a refund.
0: That's when you have an ugly baby. You just try to say something like, "Wow, amazing." Or something that's not directly a lie.
1: Well, some people say this, you didn't need to get that fixed.
0: Or no, you didn't need to get that done.
1: Yeah, done or fixed, yeah.
0: No, fixed they might have needed, but it didn't turn out to fix it. So you didn't need to have that procedure done.
1: So does that make them feel any better, though, at that point?
0: Yeah. Well, yeah, because you're saying you looked good.
1: I know you looked good, but now you had that done.
0: No, they're just going to take it as, I looked so good, I didn't even need to do this.
3: I think it doesn't hurt to just say, "You go, girl," or "boy," whoever got it done.
0: That's reasonable. You go, girl. In fact, go on out of here.
1: Okay.
2: But I don't know anybody that's had anything done that they'll walk up to somebody and go, "Hey, what do you think? I had this done."
0: Well, that's because you don't go to Hawk's family reunions.
1: I know, exactly.
2: Well, yeah, that's the only one.
1: But I think it's friends. Friends will do that.
2: I have friends that do things.
1: And you just notice all of a sudden the crow's feet just disappeared. It's like magic.
2: Yeah, it's like they have no facial expressions.
0: My wife, she'll come home and she'll be like, "Notice anything different?" And I'm like, "Hold on, let me get a video game out." And then when she can't scowl at me, I know she had Botox.
1: Yeah, the Botox is hard to, I can't. And the big lips, I do notice that. Like all of a sudden.
0: Yeah, I don't care for that.
1: Why do the girls want to do that and get the big poochy lips?
0: Well, they think it's attractive.
3: I mean, I think it's personal preference. It's your face. Do what you want to.
0: But we're the ones that have to look at it.
1: Yeah.
3: You don't, though.
0: You do.
3: You can just mind your own business.
0: Think about it. You see your own.

0: face less than anyone else sees it during a day. You walk
1: I did have to think about that.
0: You walk around looking out your eyeballs at everybody else and not seeing yourself. The last time you saw yourself was in a mirror when you had yourself looking perfect to you.
2: Uh-huh.
0: And that's how you think you look, but you don't anymore.
1: I do think it's interesting. Have you seen those like real life Ken dolls or real life Barbie dolls where they go above and beyond?
2: Where they go too far with the plastic surgery.
1: It is interesting because you do wonder, you're like, at some point you didn't think maybe that was the line.
2: Well, you look at some of the celebrities, they just don't know.
1: Yeah, but it's their face, their money. Do what you want.
2: How about your lips? You okay? Would you rather have like big poochy lips?
1: Of course I would.
0: Why? Your lips look perfectly normal and fine.
1: I don't
3: look at those lips.
1: Ew! Stop it.
2: You know what? When they get that procedure done, sometimes it looks like, you remember when you was a little kid and you got those little wax plastic lips that you would get in the candy aisle and you put them up.
1: That's where this started.
2: It probably did.
1: And they trained us from childhood to have prettier lips.
0: Those people somehow got something miswired in their brain when they were little.
4: That's how they trained us. You're right.
1: Because
4: I used to get those candy cigarettes.
2: And you had a problem.
4: And you got Red Man. Not Red Man, but the
1: Big League Chew.
2: Big League Chew.
0: Just like I used to shoot all my friends with a cap gun.
4: Yeah.
2: Okay, that
0: never mind.
2: Okay,
0: I shouldn't have said that.
2: All right, so what do you say when someone randomly asks about, like, if they had plastic surgery? Wow, it looks great. Also, you didn't need to get that done. How much did you pay? A lot of people are nosy, want to know how much that cost, girl.
1: I do. I want to know because it's expensive.
0: You spent way too much on that. What'd you pay?
2: And then people will say something to bring attention away from what they are just talking about, especially if the plastic surgery they did not think it went so well.
0: Well, what you could do then is you could point to something on you and be like, oh man, you went to a plastic surgeon. You think I should get the skin tag removed? Just kind of shift the conversation.
2: Look at the wrinkles on my elbow. I just hate these wrinkles on my elbow.
1: I wish that was the only thing I had to worry about.
2: That's the only place, like, you know, wrinkles on your elbow, you're okay with that.
4: Just have to keep them bent.
2: Flexed all the time.

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0: And this is the Hawk and Tom Show. It's going to be cloudy, scattered thunderstorms later on today and a high of 87 degrees.
1: All right, let's talk about Gen Z. And let's start by telling you who they are, because it gets confusing with Gen Alpha, Gen Z, and Gen Y, and Gen A, and B.
2: And Jenny from the block.
1: I know, it's confusing. So Gen Z is from 1997 to 2012. They're people that were born between those years. So you look at them, they're in their early to mid-20s, give or take. Now, Gen Z has some rather interesting things that they think. For one thing, they think people are officially old at age 35.
0: Wow.
1: I've got news for them. It's right around the corner for you.
0: And when you get there, you'll think, that's not old at all.
1: The older you get, the later people tend to define old. Only 15% of millennials consider a 35-year-old to be old.
3: You're right, because the other day I caught myself going, 80, that's not that old.
1: Right.
3: And John was like, Tori, come
1: that's
3: on now.
1: That's pretty old. 80's pretty old, no matter how you slice or dice it.
0: Yeah.
1: You get those rare people that go past 80 solid, and they're starting to see some serious slowdowns.
0: Mm-hmm.
1: It's just, you know, your body's 80-something years old. It got wore out.
0: Yeah.
1: It did the same thing. And it was eating and pooping and doing all that stuff for 80 years. It's just tired.
2: And I'm doubling up my years. I'm wearing mine out a lot faster than you.
0: Some people do.
1: Yeah. Well, now the biggest fears people have, Gen Z, they're worried about declining health. And they are right. That's what you should be afraid of. I got into my 40s, and all of a sudden, things like having kidney stones and all these other weird problems that I never had when I was in my 30s.
0: I know, but sometimes that's DNA, you know, because some people are not falling apart at your age.
1: DNA, it was a calcium deposit.
0: Oh, okay. Sorry about that.
1: millennials also felt like declining health was a problem. Their second biggest concern for Gen Z was not achieving enough. Let me tell you something. There's a point where you don't give a crap about that anymore. You've achieved what you're going to achieve, and you're like, it was enough.
0: Yeah.
1: Because it turns out none of this matters as much as you think it does.
3: You kind of find a time where you're like, you know, the fact that we're just making it, you woke up another day. That's good.
0: Survive this day.
1: As tough as things are, surviving is a good enough goal.
3: Yeah.
1: You know?
0: Yeah. Well, and you and John, y'all, I mean, you guys are young.
1: What's funny is Gen Z is worried about not achieving enough. Millennials are worried about financial insecurity, which is a much better thing to be worried about.
3: Who's worried about that?
1: Millennials.
0: You.
3: Nope. I'm not taking this money when I die, so I don't care.
1: Okay, well, there's a problem is you're going to get old one day and you're going to be stuck on what you have left.
3: Oh my gosh, have you been talking to John?
1: I'm just saying. All right, 47%, about half of Gen Z's cringe at people who party regularly into their 30s.
2: Well,
1: I'm sorry, but I was still going strong partying in my 30s.
2: Yeah, I'm still going strong. And you know what? It's because they have no friends.
1: That's
2: why they say that, yeah, because they can't.
0: But that's why your body falls apart, too, though.
3: When you pop, lock, and drop it, and suddenly you're like, oh, I am locked into this position. I can't get back up.
0: Stuck in this twerk right now. How do I get out? Somebody call the paramedics.
1: Now, I don't know what this means, but 30% of Gen Z and millennials said they've peaked too early. Does that mean they basically, they blew
3: your
1: their
3: hotness.
1: Game and the like, yeah, they were super big in their teens and their 20s and they're done?
0: Is it the hotness or is it just everything?
1: Because everything.
0: You look at some of the influencers out there, some of the gamers out there, you know, they are 16, maybe even younger. And there's that one kid, Clicks or something's his name, it's Fortnite, and he made $1 billion before he was like 15.
1: Yeah, that's like, just like actors. There's one for every thousand that didn't do a thing.
0: But still, you think about that. You're like, he did peak. I'm like, how can you top that off? What do you got to look for the rest of your life when you have made $1 million before you turn 20?
2: That's like a child actor that's in a successful movie that is famous as a kid, and then they have the rest of their life to try to achieve that same fame.
0: Yeah.
2: That's why I'm glad I was nobody in high school. I didn't have a lot of friends. I feel like I'm doing better.
0: You're going to hit your goal one of these days.
2: One of these days. Yeah. I don't even make goals.
0: You got Taylor Swift out there, you know. She was huge by the time she was 16.
2: She's still pretty big.
0: Yeah, I know. She's maintaining.
1: Two-thirds of Gen Z and one-half of millennials admit to measuring their achievements in life against the achievements of celebrities.
0: Mm, wow.
1: Boy, that's a tough route to
2: go. Don't do that.
3: What if you are comparing yourself to someone like Taylor Swift? You're never going to feel like you made it.
4: It doesn't matter what you do. You just won't ever, ever make it.
0: Wow. They always say, too, don't compare yourself to even others.
2: Yeah.
3: We're so inspirational.
0: Yeah. Might as well give up, y'all.
4: And you might as well give up because there's a group of Gen Zs that think that people stop having any kind of intimacy at age 40. No more romance in your life after age 40. It's done.
0: My grandpa, great-grandfather.
4: Oh, please don't. We all need to hear this.
0: No, my great-grandfather, he married like a 20-year-old or something. And he was like 80. It was either my great-great-grandfather or my great-grandfather.
4: That's why Hawk does not have an inheritance.
0: That's true.
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0: Contrary to what all your coaches told you, the point of doing something shouldn't be to do it 110%. 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
2: If I was as fit as I could be, I wouldn't have the time nor the experiences to make people laugh.
0: If I was as good at my job as I could be, then I'd be sacrificing my own life and time for a bunch of billionaires who don't even know I exist.
1: You need to rest, without the goal of that rest being future productivity.
0: Embrace it. 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
1: 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Hey, it's the Hawk and Tom Show. And if you're looking for something fun to do tonight, go to the Hub City Spartanburgers game at 5th Third Park in Spartanburg.
2: Yeah.
1: They are going to have the K-pop night, and they'll have the 5th Third fireworks. So you're going to have the high-energy K-pop music like BTS and all those guys. And you'll also have the fireworks that is absolutely amazing. The show they do after the game there is huge. On Saturday, they have Sign It Saturday and the Grillympics. So you can get pregame autograph session with the Spartanburger players. And, of course, on Sunday, they have Pat Williams Appreciation Night and Family Fun Day. And they have bobbleheads for the first 1,000 fans. Now, if you had never been to one of these games, it's outstanding. It's just an experience. You got all the food, the fun. The kids can run around and play in the grass. It is a great time at the Hub City Spartanburgers game sponsored by Ingles.
2: Yeah, that's right. 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It's 7:12 now on the Hawk and Tom Show. You know, you got the Wag Wednesday they have there. Today, apparently, is Take Your Dog to Work Day. And I couldn't bring Otis in this year because what happened last year, it's amazing that these microphones look like dog treats. I'm like, anyway, boss wouldn't let us bring our dogs in this morning.
3: Aww.
2: All right, good morning.

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0: It's Friday here on the Hawk and Tom Show. We've got some sunshine on the horizon now. They're saying some afternoon scattered thunderstorms are going to be possible, high of 87.
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2: Nerd news, nerd news, nerd news with Tom, yeah.
1: I'm going to freak you out this morning. You may not know this, but there's a life form that's controlling everything on Earth.
0: Oh.
1: I'll get to that in just a second.
0: Okay.
1: It's not humans either.
0: Ooh.
1: All right, we'll start with an interesting study that suggests humans may already have the ability to do something that would be incredibly useful. They may have the ability to regenerate body parts.
0: Oh, you see the lizards do that when they get their tail cut off and stuff.
1: They say it's blocked by our scar tissue.
0: Huh.
1: Apparently, researchers were able to trigger regeneration in mice by redirecting the cells away from scarring. And whenever it didn't scar, then those things would actually start to grow back.
0: Oh. Hmm.
1: So the scientists say this could lead to future treatments that improve healing in humans. It makes sense that we should be able to do that.
0: Well.
1: I mean, because it's dumb for us to, like, lose an arm and it's just gone.
0: Mm.
1: We should be able to grow this little nub back, and eventually it's like a little baby's arm. And one day you're like,
0: yeah,
1: all right, my arm's all the way back.
0: Yeah. It'd be interesting.
3: Wouldn't you hate to be out in public, somebody's arm's growing back, and it's just sticking out? Just,
1: you're like,
3: I don't think I want to see that.
1: Tell us that story.
0: I had a buddy, his arm, you know, it was gone. And he did something funny. He tattooed a cut across the dotted lines, and he put like little dotted lines around his nub of his arm.
3: The nub.
0: Yeah. He just made fun of it. He embraced it.
3: You got to.
0: Yeah. I mean, I think our body is amazing all around. I mean, it does repair itself. Like, when we get cut, it repairs itself.
1: Sort of, but it leaves a scar. If it didn't do the scar, it could actually repair it perfectly. And they're saying the same goes for major things, that you could actually grow them back. But the scar tissue may have evolved as a faster, quicker way to make you survive.
0: Yeah.
1: It may have been something where it takes so much energy to regrow something like a leg that it was just more, you know, efficient to let it just scar over.
0: Quite frankly, that skin tag you have on the bottom of your arm, I thought you had two at once. That's a big old skin tag you have.
3: That's an arm growing.
0: That's where he got the idea.
3: Sorry, Tom.
1: All right. Scientists say a mysterious pink planet located about 57 light years away has been studied in detail using the James Webb Telescope. And they were able to analyze its atmosphere, and they discovered unusual salt clouds along with gases like methane, water vapor, and ammonia. Now, why does that matter? They say it looks a lot like Jupiter. They think that it may have come about the same way Jupiter did, and it helps them to understand where there might be other planets that like are like Earth and where life could exist.
0: When you said they had like salt on it too?
1: It has salt clouds.
0: I think of those pink salt lights that they have, your grandma has, and she plugs them in the wall, and it's a pink planet. So that's the way I envision that.
1: Okay, here's the big one. This is the life on Earth, an enormous life form that stretches all over the Earth.
0: I would make a joke right now, but it would be politically incorrect.
1: Okay, well, don't then.
3: Bacteria, I don't know.
1: It's a good enough guess, Cato. It's actually fungus.
0: Yeah.
1: They have mapped an enormous underground fungal network that stretches an estimated 68 quadrillion miles all underneath the Earth's surface. And it forms a hidden system that actually supports life on land. The fungi partners with plants, helping them absorb nutrients and water, and it moves about 4 billion tons of carbon into the soil each year. They say that the fungus acts like a planetary circulatory system, almost like the blood vessels of the planet.
3: Oh, the underworld.
1: Well, no.
0: Oh, like on
3: Stranger Things.
0: Yeah, Stranger Things.
1: It plays a major role in the ecosystems and the climate regulation, and they think that funguses can actually affect the way other creatures think. There's an ant that is in the Amazon, and a fungus gets on it and takes over its brain and makes it do stuff.
0: Ooh.
1: Which is terrifying.
3: That's what happened to me.
0: Yeah?
1: Is it?
3: Yeah, that's why I'm here.
0: That's what happened to a lot of husbands out there. That's called a wife.
3: So when we say there's fungus among us, we're not lying.
1: You're not lying, Cato. There's more fungus than us. Fungus than us.
3: They're probably more fun.
1: They're fun guys. Okay.
2: Nerd news. Nerd news. Nerd news with Tom. Yeah.

0: anytime, Monday through Friday, to take advantage of two ginormous slices of pizza with a drink for only $6.50. 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

0: Well, you know, a new survey shows that half of U.S. parents admit they have no idea how they will afford to pay for their kids' college education.
1: Don't.
0: Yeah, meanwhile, the other half was too busy paying off their own student loans to answer the survey. They take a long time to pay off. So you say don't pay them off at all?
2: Yeah. No, don't pay for your kids' college.
0: Let them pay for
2: it? Yeah.
3: You know what? I worked and paid for my own way, but I went to Tri-County Tech.
0: Yeah.
3: Go to a tech school.
2: Uh-huh. Well, my dad paid for my college, and now he's paying for my kids' college.
3: You're a bum.
2: I am.

0: me.
1: B93.7, this is the Hawk and Tom Show on a Friday with some scattered afternoon showers. A high of 87. It's going to get even hotter over the weekend. Right now, it is 736.
2: He's a parasitic fungus that inspired the zombie apocalypse in the video game series The Last of Us. Ophiocordyceps spores settle on the bodies of unsuspecting ants.
3: Yes, I know.
2: When a foraging ant...
3: I had to call him. He was doing a night show. He left his vacuum cleaner on. We were roommates at the apartment. I came in. I'm like, what is that noise? Go back in his room. There's a vacuum cleaner on.
1: It happens.
3: That's weird. You know, the one feeling I get is the garage door. Did I shut the garage door?
4: Mine's always locking the front door.
3: Okay.
4: Because when I go out the front door, I've actually driven back home several times.
3: Yeah.
4: Just to make sure. And it's locked every time. But I never leave anything on because I don't ever turn on anything.
0: Before trips, I will take videos of myself locking everything because undoubtedly I'll get wherever I'm supposed to be and I'll be like, did I lock the door?
1: That's a great idea. We got all those like app controlled locks now. So I can open and unlock them from the app,
3: which
1: is really handy.
3: Yeah.
1: Just like if someone needs to get and put some mail in or something.
4: Well, la-ti-da. I bet it don't turn off your vacuum cleaner, does it?
1: It could if I had the app on it.
3: I have a neighbor I can just call. Can you run over there? Here's the code to the garage door.
1: Oh, I say they're going to need a key to get in.
3: No, I just give them a code. But even if you don't have OCD, you probably sometimes have that OCD-style freak out where you're worrying, like, if you left your car unlocked. Sometimes you'll start shopping like, did I lock my car? And a lot of times you just push the button hoping that it's, you know, close enough that you lock the door. Or maybe you left your baby at home, Tom.
1: I didn't even go three houses down before we realized she wasn't in the car.
3: Yeah.
1: We just put it in reverse and backed right into the garage and got her.
3: And I don't want to call you out on that. And
1: apparently
3: I did. But because it was a new baby. And she was like, what, less than a year old.
1: Oh,
3: so
1: yeah.
3: You're not in that routine. You're in the routine of getting one kid, not two. And then you have the baby, and you're like, okay.
1: Hey, I appreciate you making excuses for my wife, but, you know, it wasn't my fault.
3: Okay.
4: She can make the sequel to Home Alone.
3: Okay, so Tori.
0: Are you asking me if I leave on the curling iron? May have happened a few times.
3: Well, you know what? That was mentioned in this survey. Women stress out leaving something on 52 times a year.
1: That's once a week.
3: Men stress out about leaving something on 49 times a year.
1: That's pretty much the same.
3: Yeah.
1: So the big thing in our house that we're really bad about is the burner for our

0: the kids maybe leave the stove on knowing that it was her?
1: Yeah. Better yet, you don't even ask. You're like, those darn kids, one of them left the stove on again. And she's like, that was me.
2: You just wait and you're like, yes, gotcha. One on my board.
1: Exactly. Okay. That kind of vindictiveness is awesome in a marriage.
0: That is not good for a marriage at all, folks. You are the relationship Romeo here on the Hawk and Tom Show. You should be giving better relationship advice.
2: It keeps it spicy.
0: Okay, well, leaving the heat on or the AC on, a lot of times when people leave the house, and what you have the app now, you can turn it down like Tom does. When he leaves his house, he's still in control of the thermostat there.
1: We forgot the password to that app.
0: Oh, did you really?
1: Yeah. So we used to be able to do that.
0: All right, hair straighteners, irons, curling irons as well, anything like that you leave on. A lot of that stuff turns itself off now.
1: Well, you would think, right?
2: Mm-hmm. It should. Mm-hmm. Mine doesn't.
1: Neither does my wife's. That sucker makes a nasty smell when it gets hot, too. Yeah. The hair starts to melt.
0: Okay, once a week we're freaking out because we feel like we left something on the oven. 22% of the people said they've done that.
1: That happens in our house, too. That is almost always my wife, unlike the stovetop, which I am equally guilty of.
0: Lights, people leave them, and that's kids leave them on.
1: It's my wife's, too.
0: I've become my dad, and I know it doesn't cost a lot of money, but I'm like, when you have to flip off 6 lights when you get home.
2: What is that, though? Because I'll be sitting in a room, and my husband will come up and flip the lights off, and I'm like, I'm still in here.
1: That's different. But if you're not in the room, lights should be off. And I will say this, too. I don't believe any of the LED or the curly light bulb bullcrap. I switched every bulb in my house to those technologies, and my electric bill ain't a penny lower.
0: Yeah.
1: Not, you try it. See if it changes your electric bill at all.
3: See, my friends come over, and they're like, Cato, turn the lights on.
0: Yeah.
3: We can't, because I keep it so dim.
1: Me
3: in my
1: too.
3: House. That's why my power bill is $30 a month.
1: Well, mine is still a fortune. It's not the lights, it's your air conditioning and heating. Because, like, my neighbor down the street lives in a shaded lot, and theirs is way lower than ours.
3: My air is on 75 at all times.
1: See, that's like way hot for me.
0: You like my grandpa, man.
3: I just stay cold. I'm cold. I'm freezing right now.
0: Good thing about keeping it dark, though, Cato, you don't have to dust or do any housework in the clearing.
3: And I don't.
0: It's like, you know, if your guest leaves and there's like a dust mark of their fanny on the couch, it's like you need to do some dusting in there.
1: That's why his electric bill's so low. He's got insulation.
0: All right.
3: I'd like to layer of dust.
0: And
3: I haven't vacuumed in a year.
0: We're leaving televisions on as well, they say, which that's not a big deal, is it?
1: It is, but why would you not notice that one?
0: Well, I leave it on for the dog.
2: Yeah, they love
0: this morning.
2: It.
1: Are you sure they do? Because my dog would watch Animal Planet, and they would show one of those, like, shelters, and the dogs would be barking. He'd run around behind the couch and start whining and whimpering and barking back at him.
3: Dumb
0: dog. Let me ask you. That's wrong, Cato. Quick question.
1: Dead dog.
0: Hair dryer. I mean, I'm not hair dryer.
3: I was going to say, how do you leave that on?
0: I'm sorry.
1: Yeah, that's dumber to vacuum.
0: I know. Clothes dryer. Do you leave it on or off?
3: Off. Whoa. I can't leave my house with it running.
1: It runs and turns itself off.
0: It does, but it's got that belly lint stuff in there, that catcher it gets, and that could catch fire.
1: Yeah, that's because you didn't clean your lint thing. It's not because you left your dryer on.
0: Just to let you know, I don't clean my belly button lint either. I need to check that about the same amount of time I check my dryer lint.
1: Well, then you deserve to have your house burned down.
3: You can make a sweat.
1: I don't want that sweat.
2: Oh my Lord God.
0: Y'all made me want to check.
2: You're a lot hairier than I would have thought.
0: Well, thank you.
1: It wasn't a compliment.
4: Hey, kids, are your parents already driving you nuts?
5: Are you ready for the summer?
4: Need them out of the house?
5: Are you ready for the sunshine?
4: Send your folks to Camp Midlife Crisis. 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For Mom, there's book clubs, power walks, and group texts that never end. And each week, they'll send letters home.
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7: 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I haven't felt this alive since 1987.
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1: 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You know, a lot of people got their boats out there getting ready for the weekend. A lot of people, you know, prepare their boats and get them all shined up and ready to go. I'm doing that in my house. I've been inflating my boat all week long. I got halfway inflated now. My boat's a little bit smaller. Okay. Hey, listen, we have Akon tickets and Neo tickets. Same concert. Going to be giving those away before we leave the show today.

0: Bridal season is here. 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
1: B93.7.

0: Hey, morning there. This is the Hawk and Tom Show. We're laughing, cutting up already on a Friday. How about that? It's already here. The weekend's about here anyway. It looks like a high of 87 today. You got a chance for those afternoon scattered thunderstorms.
1: This guy may be, in some ways, the most genius criminal, in other ways, one of the dumbest criminals ever. How many of us haven't at least thought about this at some point in our lives? You're sitting in traffic and you're thinking, I wish there was a way to get through this mess. But you don't really have a way to get through it unless you do like this fella in Connecticut did and put red and blue lights on your Dodge Challenger.
0: I think about that all the time.
1: Do you really?
0: Well, you know what? There's those little bitty lights now. And what gets me is the Uber driver's got the lights.
2: Yes.
0: That I look like police officers.
2: Should not be allowed.
0: I have slowed down so many times for him to get around me. I think that's why they do that, because he's running behind. And so you slow down so he can get around you.
1: Yeah.
0: But it looks like a police officer. And they got little lights now you can buy where you can just flash them real quick and just, you know, hide them.
1: Well, blue and red are illegal. Big time illegal.
0: How about just the plain blue is what I was thinking.
1: Blue's illegal. White might be legal. Red might be legal, but not red and white.
3: If blue is illegal, how is Uber using it?
0: Yeah.
3: They're not
1: flashing them, I don't think.
3: It's bright enough that
1: and
3: you think
1: they do have the word Uber over it.
0: It does.
1: But to be honest with you, I believe they could get in trouble if an officer wanted to charge them. Blue is kind of off limits for lights. As a result, people that do it will get in trouble. We've had two instances of this. One is in Florida, where the sheriff's department actually posted a picture of a vehicle they said was impersonating border police.
0: Hmm.
1: This guy had a white pickup truck with the green stripes that looked like Border Patrol, except he had put Booty Patrol on his truck. And they actually went after him because he did have red and blue lights on it.
0: Yeah.
1: Now, there was no evidence that he was using those red and blue lights for anything other than when he would park and goof around with it. But they still made him get rid of the red and blue lights, and they ticketed him for those.
2: What happened to be in a free country?
1: I know, right? I do understand why police can't have people running around impersonating them.
2: Just kidding.
1: But this guy had Booty Patrol on his truck.
2: Booty Patrol?
1: Who was really thinking that was a policeman? You're like, oh my God, the Booty Patrol's here. Honey, you're in trouble.
0: Ma'am, do you know how fast you were walking?
1: Ma'am, do you know how big your butt looks in those? Yeah. I wouldn't want to be that officer either.
0: I was trying to be positive, Tom.
1: Me too.
3: Big butts are in, just FYI.
1: No,
3: so that kind of works.
1: Cannot
3: so
1: lie. They like them.
3: She's like, yes, pull me over.
0: Anybody that likes big butts, you got to trust those folks.
3: Well, they can't lie.
1: We're getting off topic here. But this guy was literally using the red and blue lights just to get through traffic. And since he had a Dodge Challenger, it already looked like a police car. And so he admitted to the police that he was using his lights to get to work on time. He got the ticket right before 9 a.m., so apparently it didn't work that day. So not a good idea at all.
0: No, no.
2: Oh, no. I was a police officer for Halloween.
1: You're going down.
2: Wow.
0: I will say, you know, you said the Dodge Charger.
1: Challenger in this case, but they're very similar.
0: I get aggravated because sometimes, you know, they have the SUVs that don't look like a police car.
1: Mm-hmm.
0: That's what you're looking for when you're driving. I mean, you're always paying attention to what kind of car that is. Or I do anyway.
2: Yeah.
1: I can still spot a Crown Victoria couple miles, and they don't even hardly use those anymore.
0: I know, but you
1: now
0: still.
1: You got the Challengers and the Chargers,
0: exactly.
1: And my mind knows immediately, watch out for that car.
2: Yeah, and even the SUVs, because the city of Greenville have the little white SUVs.
0: Don't do that to me.
2: Oh, if I get up behind one, I'm like, I can fly past
1: The worst is when they have those luggage racks on top, and you're like, is those the low-profile police lights?
0: Yes. And they're coming on up on you really fast.
1: Yeah.
0: And your heart starts beating fast. Then I also don't like those folks that have the retired police cars and still leave those lights on the side.
1: Right.
2: Spotlights.
1: Those are usually more obvious for some reason. Like they have to mark out the markings or something.
0: Well, but they're also, sometimes they're just plain black cars. And
1: right.
0: They have that little bitty deer light or whatever you call it, spotlight. And I'm like, I slow down with them. It doesn't matter.
3: Yeah, they should have to spray paint all of those, not a cop.
0: Yeah, but I will say we're not playing fair either because we have Waze now, and it shows where the police officers are.
1: I use radar detectors still, which is a mixed bag, but I do still have mine.
0: But Waze is perfect.
1: I don't know if I agree with that. I think Waze is a good idea, but it's flawed.
3: Game over. Someone just texted. So they do have police minivans in Greenville.
1: Oh, no.
3: We're doomed. Oh,
0: wow. You think on those unmarked minivans or police minivans they have, do they still have the little bitty people on the back window that has, like, the police officer in handcuffs?
1: Yeah, they got the little, like, stripes on their clothes, the criminal clothes.
0: Little guy behind bars there.
3: With a little canine cop.
0: Yeah. Little canine there, with you. Yeah,
1: instead of their family, it shows how many criminals they've got. But, yeah, that would be tough. And the worst thing, too, with those Challengers and Chargers is you might pull up next to one wanting to have a little race or something. And you're like,
0: know.
1: Oh, wait, that's a cop.
0: You have that problem because you're a Corvette. I'm in a Jeep Cherokee. They're going to win every time.
3: I feel like my Rogue can take them.
0: And why is it when you do pull up at a red light, when you pull up at a red light and someone inches up like a foot and you inch up a foot, too? Have you ever been there playing
1: that? Because it's
0: on. You're playing that game. And it's like, I don't even have a car for that. But it's like, you don't want that person to get a little bit ahead of you.
1: Dude, I have raced people in the minivan and won. They may not have known we were racing, but I knew.
3: It's like that video where he's like, he wants to race. Yeah, he did. He blinked.
0: Yeah.
3: Have y'all seen that? Where she's like, he doesn't want to race. And the guy's like, yeah, he did. He blinked.
0: I'm like, but you're inching up. Before you know it, you're like right in the middle of the intersection.
1: Okay, no, I've never done that.
0: Me neither.
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12: 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Otherwise, it's really hot. And you don't want to send your kids out in that.
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13: 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It's 8:07 now here on the Hawk and Tom Show. And I just a reminder of weather. Next week, high of 99 on Thursday. So...
12: Why you gotta be like that?
13: Huh?
12: Why you gotta be like that?
14: Yeah, I'm just being bad news.
13: Is that a downer?
12: Mm-hmm.
13: Okay, well, let me go ahead and make things right. I got some tickets to give away. This will put a smile on your face. Neo and Akon's gonna be in Charlotte. Nights Like This tour is gonna be July the 12th. If you'd like to go, it's Sunday night. We'll take the ninth caller, 1-800-386-0937. That's 1-800-386-0937. A lot of people say I say the phone number too fast.
14: What?
13: You're still writing it down. Okay. It's courtesy of Live Nation and, of course, the Hawk and Tom Show. So good luck.

0: hope you're having a great Friday. This is the Hawk and Tom Show. We're happy you're hanging out with us. It is 8:16 now. Got some scattered afternoon thunderstorms possible. High of 87.
1: AI or artificial intelligence is both amazing and horrible at the same time.
0: Okay.
1: There are a lot of bad things about it. There's a lot of good things about it. But some of the bad things are particularly frustrating. Something that you may encounter that's going to absolutely irritate the heck out of you is you're going to deal with AI instead of human beings in situations where that can be very frustrating.
2: It already is at some fast food drive-thru.
1: That's okay. True.
0: Yeah, that's
1: good example.
0: It's quite when annoying. You call somebody and you got all that, you know, you got to talk to the computer before you get somebody on the phone if you're having a problem.
1: Well, all support.
0: Yeah.
1: Which the only thing that helps with support is they used to send support jobs to countries where we could barely understand the person.
0: Yeah.
1: And so this is at least a little better.
0: Yeah.
1: But another area you may deal with AI that's going to be really annoying is hiring for a job, the job interview process.
0: What?
1: They are doing job interviews with AI. So you think you're talking to a person.
0: Uh-huh.
1: It looks like a person.

0: something.
1: Okay.
0: And it's really AI asking you these questions about whether you're qualified for the job or not. Now, what's funny is both sides have done it. There's also videos on the internet of people who used AI to apply for a job and get caught because they aren't able to answer the question, or they can see the person in the back, and it, like, you know how it does a fake background for you, and mm-hmm. sometimes it clicks in and out. So this is a case, though, where the company is using AI, and this guy decides to mess with them.
1: Oh, it's like a crank call.
0: Well, kind of.
2: But why is it fair for them to use it to hire you and not for you to use it to get the job?
0: Well, actually, what's really funny is whenever someone uses AI to get the job and the company uses AI to hire for the job, and the two AIs start getting confused together. But that's a whole other issue.
1: Yeah.
0: In this case, they were trying to get someone to do the job of cleaning up bathrooms at the beach.
1: Okay. So a guy's messing with him?
0: So, first of all, why would you have AI interview for this? Do right. you even need to interview,
1: true.
0: Or could you just hire whoever came to do it?
2: Yeah. And I've never seen a bathroom at a beach. It's the ocean.
0: Well, that's true, Kato, but they do have them sometimes.
2: Yeah. I've never seen one. I really
0: okay,
2: haven't.
0: I'm going to go ahead and play for you right now how this interview went down. You're going to hear the woman is the AI.
1: Okay.
0: And the dude is the one messing with her.
1: Okay.
3: Can you tell me about the role you're preparing for, including the title, seniority level, and the core responsibilities you're most proud of?
4: Yeah, I'm applying to be a job at a beach where I had to clean up, like, the toilets. So a cleaning guy.
3: Got it. What specific steps would you take to keep beach restroom facilities clean, safe, and user-friendly, considering factors like high visitor traffic, limited water resources, and environmental impact? Think about processes.
4: I would probably not consider the environment too much.
3: I respect your honesty. Transparency is valuable.
1: Wow.
3: How would you adjust your cleaning plan to include environmental considerations?
4: I probably
3: such
4: wouldn't.
3: As water usage?
4: I probably wouldn't think of it at all, because I don't think they plan on paying me that much. Which is, I don't know about you, but I feel like me being honest like that is actually good.
3: Being upfront is valuable. If the pay is limited, how would you prioritize your cleaning tasks to deliver the most impact while staying efficient? Consider what you'd focus on first and why.
4: I could find, like, a child to hire and pay them half of what I'm getting paid, so they wouldn't know the difference. They'd think they're making a bunch of money, and they'd get the job done for me, and I can just go hang out on the beach or whatever. That's kind of innovative thinking.
3: I'm sorry, but I can't help with that.
0: So this is where it breaks down. The AI breaks.
1: Okay.
3: Sure thing. What's on your mind today?
4: What did the guy before me say? Was he any good?
3: The person before you mentioned they were applying for a beach restroom cleaning gig. They said they'd be honest about not caring much for the environment and even suggested hiring a child at half pay so they could do little work themselves. While the honesty was clear, the idea was unethical and not suitable for a professional discussion.
4: Yeah, that guy sounds like he sucks.
0: So she apparently reset at that point, and then she thought she was interviewing someone new, and so when he asked her, what did the guy before me say, she gave his conversation back.
1: Yeah, and what's amazing, you know, like, you see her on screen, and she looks real.
0: Oh,
1: like,
0: yeah.
1: Like a live person right there asking these questions.
0: But the stuff she says just does not make sense at all. It doesn't sound real.
1: She's an attractive AI person, though.
0: Oh, there's a lot of attractive AIs.
1: They should, you know what, scale that down a little bit to make it more realistic.
0: Yeah. Make her kind of have a little more ugly.
2: But it's kind of scary that she was telling him what the previous...
0: I know,
2: because
0: right?
2: you could go in and just say, hey, did the guy do better before me?
0: Yeah, I tell you, that's exactly what I would start off with now. Hey, what are the things that you're looking for? What if people that have done well said, and then just say that to it?
1: That's funny.
0: But it's very weird that we have artificial intelligence. Now, I guess it doesn't matter on a job like that.
1: Right.
0: But what if you're applying for an important job and you're trusting this thing to get it right, or you get hired or don't get hired? Based on that.
2: And I've heard that happens where they make mistakes and the employer, you know, doesn't know about
1: it. I just ain't ready for that. I'm like,
2: not either.
1: Yeah.
0: I'm kind of with that dude. I'm going to start messing with it if I think it's AI.
1: I mean,
0: you know, at that point, they don't care enough to put a real person on with you. I say mess with them.
1: But you might need the job to stay alive.
0: Then lie.
2: But then you can mess with the ones at the drive-thrus.
0: Oh yeah.
2: Like if you pull through, I don't know who has them, a Bojangles,
1: I'm
2: and
1: sorry.
2: Then you order a Big Mac.
1: No,
2: order,
1: I, want,

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1: Seven, good morning. It's the Hawk and Tom Show. Scattered afternoon thunderstorms with a high near 90 today. Tomorrow, we should get up to 90.
2: Okay, it is 827.

0: 93.7. Good Friday morning to you. It's going to be cloudy. There may be some scattered afternoon thunderstorms, and it's going to be hot with a high of 87. Right now, it is 8:34.
1: Are you a kind of person that asks for help? If you are, that's good for your health. And if you don't ask for help, that's not as good, because when you isolate yourself from others, that's when you make a lot of major mistakes, because you're not getting advice from others and other input, because, you know, you think you can figure it out by yourself. And there's misconceptions about asking for help. And I really hope my computer friend is listening and paying attention, because I haven't heard from him in quite some time, and I've called him several times. Maybe he'll call me back and he'll realize I'm not bothering him. I'm just trying to stay healthy when I ask for help.
2: Yeah, you're still bothering him.
1: Here are some misconceptions about asking for assistance. I should be able to solve all problems for myself.
2: Okay, I don't think anyone intelligent believes that, but now we have Google and YouTube. When I go for help, I just go online.
3: Well, it depends on the help.
2: What kind of help do you not go online for?
3: Well, if you need somebody to remodel your home, or to yard work, or paint.
1: Or maybe you get on there, you Google it, you try to fix your computer by yourself, and there's so many steps, and you can't keep up with the video, and it gets so busy, and you get confused, and you call your computer friend.
2: That's a skill issue.
4: Or it's like the people who get on Facebook, and they're like, best restaurants in the upstate, and go. And you're like, you could have typed that into Google. Because you'll get reviews and stuff, so it's like, it's the same thing.
3: And I love reading the comments, because it says, the best one in downtown Greenville, and somebody else say, you should check out this one in Spartanburg.
4: Yeah.
3: It's like, that's not what they're asking for.
4: Yeah.
2: And Hawk, correct me if I'm wrong, but this isn't asking people to help you move stuff. This is asking people for advice to help, right?
1: It's just about everything. Any area where you need help. So here's another misconception about asking for help. No one wants to hear about my problems. That's not true. You got people that love you. They want to help you. A lot of times, people do want to jump in and pitch in and help.
4: Plus, I think you're underestimating how nosy people are.
1: Yeah, exactly. That's good gossip.
2: I tell everyone all my problems.
3: Yeah. And then there's that person that sells too much.
1: That's true.
3: They ask for too much help. They're coming at you so often that you kind of get annoyed. It's like, oh, it's time to help yourself.
2: Wait a second. I don't ask for help. I just tell people because I think they're interested.
1: All right. Misconceptions about asking for help. Accepting help is a sign of weakness. No, not at all. We all can't figure out this world. It's complicated.
4: I think it depends, because I've had this conversation with friends before. When I graduated high school, I very much was like, I want to be independent. So even when I was poor, working three jobs, barely making ends meet, I never went to my parents for help, because I was like, you're an adult now. You got to figure it out.
3: I don't ask.
1: Well, okay.
4: Yeah. So I think there's a balance.
2: And I think the key thing here is you keep saying, oh, asking for help doesn't make you, whatever you said,
1: weak.
2: Yeah. You know, if you ask too much, it does.
3: I think so.
2: There's like a limit. Like Tori said, there's an amount where you're being independent. There's an amount where you're being too independent and you have to go it alone, and that's not good. But there's also an amount where you're just driving everyone crazy. And basically, everyone else is helping you do your whole life, and that's super annoying, too. I'm not going to name names.
1: Is that why you haven't called me back?
2: That might be part of it.
1: This is more so geared toward the people that are afraid to ask for help because they see it as they should solve the problem themselves. No one wants to hear about their problem. That's weak if they ask for help. And here's the other one. Asking for assistance burdens another.
2: It does.
1: That's what they think. Why are we here on Earth? To make it a better place. We're here to help others. We're not here to be selfish and to live in our little hole and not help anybody out.
2: Speak for yourself.
3: Are you trying to justify why you're annoying?
2: He is.
1: This ain't about me.
2: Yeah, you notice he wants us to all be giving and helping and everything.
1: Yes. This is about my computer friend. All right. No one else has problems. That's what sometimes when someone won't ask for help, they think that, you know, no one else has issues. Well, we do. We have problems, too.
4: It does seem that way, though, because you get on Facebook and everybody looks perfect. So you're like, well, I don't bother them. They got it together.
1: Yeah, they got together. They think I'm stupid.
2: I had this whenever I was younger, especially, like, I was involved heavily in our church. I went to a church college that was a little less strict than Bob Jones, but it was pretty strict. And I thought everyone else was, like, these perfect Christians or whatever. And then I started finding out the truth was a lot of them were way more messed up than me. Not all. I mean, I was messed up.
1: Honestly, all of us are messed up. I don't care who you are.
2: No. Well, I'm trying to get to that. So anyway, I started to realize that all of us are messed
1: up. Yeah, there you go.
2: It doesn't matter who you are. Seriously, I mean, when I was younger, I really did believe what Hawk's saying. I thought that other people had their act together and better than me. And then later on, it was a big shock to find out some of those people were way more messed up than me that I thought were the perfect ones.
4: Yeah, you get to adulthood and you're like, oh, I know nothing.
3: And you know, you really didn't find out how messed up people were until they started posting it on social media. And I'm like, maybe you should have kept that to yourself. I didn't need to know that about you. And I look at you differently now.
1: All right, last two things here. Misconceptions about asking for help. If I ask for help, no one will trust my

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1: 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But thanks to TikTok University, I'm ready to teach a class.
0: TikTok University offers accelerated courses on Middle Eastern studies and makeup tutorials.
2: I get all my information from TikTok University. I can't even remember the last time I read a book.
0: And the best part about TikTok University is that it doesn't require critical thinking. The algorithm will do it for you.
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0: So enroll today at TikTok University.
2: I just spent 2 hours scrolling videos of Dr. Pimple Popper. I'm ready to operate.
3: I think we're all enrolled in TikTok yeah. University. Good morning. It's the Hawk and Tom Show here on B93.7. Cloudy today for your Friday. Scattered afternoon thunderstorms and a high of 87.
4: I know there's a lot of fireworks shows about to gear up over the next couple weeks here. Of course, the weekend, there's some fireworks shows and stuff. And, you know, I saw that 30 years ago, these lasted almost an hour, the fireworks shows. Mm. But with the help of computer technology today, they last an average of about 20 minutes. Because back in the day, people were just lighting, you know, the different fireworks. Now, the computers just, they knock it off for you.
3: It lasted longer, better?
5: Well, you probably had more dead time in between each one.
4: Yeah, you got some guy with a cigarette there.
5: And if anybody knows anything about fireworks and lighting them,
3: it's not Hawk.
4: Yeah, I had a couple events that didn't go so well. I did scatter that porch one night. I mean, that was a fancy firework, too, man. It's one of those $48 ones, you know.
5: Oh, Lord.
4: Yeah, it's a big one. And it tipped over. I was running. I kicked it over, and it went towards the whole crowd, parted like the Red Sea and Moses.
3: That was a part of that crowd.
4: Yeah, Tom was there.
3: It was just, the worst part was like, of course.
4: Yeah.
3: I mean, I should have known.
4: Hey, just to let you know, the safest fireworks are the secondhand fireworks, the ones that's already been used for safety reasons.
3: No, I don't know about that.
4: Yeah.

After decades of research, a brilliant inventor named Mark Coney finally made his dream of radio a reality for all of us. And this is what we've done with it? Hawk and Tom on B93.7.

0: Hey, good morning. This is the Hawk and Tom Show. It is 8:51 now. Going to be cloudy. A chance for scattered afternoon showers and a high of 87. A lot of people are taking vacations, planning vacations. And when it comes to your plans and how you're going to set up a vacation, kids often dictate where the families travel.
1: Yeah, I think that's very true. They may not specifically pick it out, but that's who you're planning the trip for. It's like, what will the kids enjoy?
0: 87% of the parents say they give their children a say in where the family's vacations are. Now, that is over five different countries. They did this research.
1: We used to go to Great Wolf Lodge a lot because it was something the kids enjoyed so much.
0: See, my parents didn't give us that option. I'm like, you know, Dad, this is the fifth year we've been to Gatlinburg. He's like, yeah, we're going again. Here we come, Ripley's.
2: Hillbilly golf.
0: I do. I played hillbilly golf a lot.
2: There's a lot to do in Gatlinburg and Pigeon Forge, especially now, but I think it's becoming too commercialized.
1: Where would you have liked to have gone?
0: I mean, I never went to Disney World ever until I was an adult.
1: Yeah.
0: So you got that because you lived in Florida. I never got that as a kid.
1: Well, my parents loved me, too.
2: I was in high school when we first went.
0: Yeah.
2: And I did not like it.
0: Okay.
2: I did not care for it.
1: It's not as much fun by the time you're in high school. I mean, when you're a kid, it's magical. But when you get to be high school age, it's still cool, but not as cool. Like, the roller coasters are the main thing you would enjoy.
0: Our big vacations were like Myrtle Beach.
2: Yeah.
0: I would go there with Pirate's Cove, and we'd do a campground stay. And I get a sunburn. And one time, my dad, we rode in the back of a pickup truck all the way to Florida, from Tennessee to Florida. And that was not fun.
1: My parents loved me.
2: We've been to Florida. We used to go to either Daytona, St. Augustine.
1: Oh, yeah, I used to go to the beach every weekend.
0: So 34% of the parents here in America say their kids have the final call when it comes to their vacation plans. And I thought that would be actually a little bit higher.
1: Than 74%?
0: No, 34.
1: Oh, okay. I thought you said 74. Yeah, 34 is kind of low.
0: 87%, I guess, over the five countries, then it narrows down to 34% for U.S. 77% of parents say that they let kids make the decisions on vacation activities. So, okay, we're going to go play mini putt, or we're going to go... you're going to go learn something about Washington, D.C., kids. I've planned the whole day. We're going to the Smithsonian. We're going to go see that Abraham Lincoln that's, you know...
2: Lincoln Memorial.
0: 15 feet tall.
1: You should have gone, clearly.
0: Okay, yeah. I didn't even get to go to Washington, D.C. until I was older.
2: Well, me too.
0: Yeah.
2: Again, I didn't care to go back.
0: I kind of like that one. And then 63% of kids say that they want to go somewhere where they would have things that they don't normally get to do. For example, if there is Great Wolf Lodge, great example. You're indoors and you're hanging out, all those great fun water activities. You don't have that, or we didn't have anything like that, in our town. Because I'm from a smaller town. Right. We had to always drive to the big cities, to do something fun, to see a professional baseball game or something. The things about here in the upstate, we have a lot of great activities.
2: Well, not when I was growing up. We were a small town then.
0: Yeah. But kids have a lot to say, so a lot more than they used to when we were growing up, obviously. But I like to plan things around and make sure that the kids have something to do. I feel guilty. I'm one of those people, if they're sitting there in the hotel on their, devices, I feel guilty. I'm like, we need to get out and do something.
2: Well, that's for any age. We just did our family vacation, first time in 5 years. 5 years ago, we went to Folly Beach.
0: Folly Beach. Yeah.
2: Lots to do. Golf carts.
1: Parking.
2: Burt's. We were
1: paying for parking.
2: We had a house.
1: I'm just saying, man, you ever had to park there? It's crazy.
2: Oh, yeah, it's crazy. Yeah, we were at the
0: That's
2: quiet
0: part of
2: end.
0: The activities.
2: But there was a lot to do. This past year, we went to Pawley's Island. Zero. On the island. I mean, it's just houses. So we had to tell the kids, which the kids are, 16 to 24. We were like, hey, there's nothing to do on this island.
0: Yeah.
2: It's not like
0: you're going to go
2: to
0: the beach.
2: So you've got to entertain yourself. We had the best time just with family.
0: Yeah.
2: Playing card games and
1: dancing.
2: Did
1: the kids have a good time?
2: Yes, they actually came down and played with us.
1: Wow.
0: Teenagers did?
2: Yes.
0: Wow.
1: My kids like board games. Yeah. Or games like that.
2: We played Uno and Family Feud. So, we had a really good time. Now, they would get in the cars and take off and do their own thing, but...
0: Yeah.
2: So we entertained ourselves.
0: My kids, we don't play as many, you know. I tried to teach them poker. I won every time. They lost a lot of money. I guess that's why they don't want to play anymore.

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Hey, it's Hawk and Tom here on your Friday with clouds and a chance for scattered afternoon thunderstorms. Our high is going to

0: 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Right now it is 9:05.
1: We thought we'd have some fun with the voice automated telemarketer. With all the AI going on now, I get all kinds of automated telemarketer calls over and over again. Well, the goal here is to not give away a prize because we don't have a prize to give away.
0: Hawk almost gave away a $5,000 prize once, and we didn't have $5,000, and we would have been in big trouble.
1: So we had a computer come up with several different random numbers here. I'm going to pick one, and we're going to see if we can not give away a prize this morning.
0: Good.
1: Got to get into my automated good voice.
2: Hello?
3: Hi. This is a computerized message. How would you like to win a free vacation to one of the world's most famous lakes? There is absolutely no obligation on your part. If you are interested in receiving this gratuity, please press the letter A. If not, press the letter B. Good. Which famous lake would you most like to visit? Press A for the four Great Lakes. Press B for Salt Lake. Press C for Lake Tahoe. Or press D for Lake Hartwell. You have pressed D for Lake Hartwell. You have pressed C, Lake Tahoe. Good. Now, if you answer the next few questions correctly, you will win. With the phone pad, please spell your last name after the tone. Boop. Good. Our next few questions deal with children. Do you have children and or grandchildren? Press or say yes. Boop.
2: Yes.
3: Good. Being that you have children, will they accompany you on your trip to Lake Tahoe? Press or say yes. Boop.
2: Yes.
3: Good. Now finish these famous children's songs. When you hear the tone, row, row, row your boat. Boop.
2: Gently down the stream. Merrily, merrily. Merrily, merrily. Gently down the stream.
3: Good. Now finish this children's song. Eensy weensy spider. Boop.
2: Eensy teensy spider. I don't know that one. Eensy teensy spider. Down the
3: Good. Now finish this famous children's song. Old MacDonald.
2: Old MacDonald had a farm, E-I-E-I-O, and on his farm he had some animals. E-I-E-I-O. Yeah. Oink-oink here, and the quack-quack there, and the chick-chick here, and so I know.
3: Good. Now answer the next few questions correctly, and you will win that trip to Lake Tahoe. The biggest well found in Lake Michigan was A, 12 feet, B, 20 feet, C, 40 feet, or D, 100 feet long. Please answer after the tone. Boop.
2: I don't know. 40 feet. I'll say 40 feet. I don't know.
3: Oh, I'm sorry. In freshwater lakes, whales cannot live. You lose.
2: Oh, well, I thought so.
3: Thanks for playing our vacation sweepstakes. Better luck next time.
2: I told you I was going to win.
3: If there is one. Goodbye.
2: Bye-bye. Oh,
1: she had a good attitude. Funny. At least I didn't give away the prize.
0: I think you were safe from the moment she answered.
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4: 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Hey, we are playing Where is Wallen instead of Where is Waldo, because we know that he's somewhere here in the upstate here tonight and also tomorrow night.
5: He said he'd call me when he got into town.
4: You think he will?
5: Yeah, no. Yeah.
4: Ella Langley also going to be there tomorrow night, and we play her a lot here.
5: I'd love to go to that show, but wow, it stresses me out thinking about how Clemson's going to be so crazy.
4: We're going to be tailgating is what we're going to be doing.
5: I'd start today.
4: Hey, I will say this, too. Today is Take Your Dog to Work Day. And I was going to take my dog to work, but if he saw how little work I did here on the Hawk and Tom Show, he'd lose all respect for me. Speaking of dogs, here is Munt, Leon Thomas, B93.7.

0: 87. Right now it's 922.
1: I got the weird things that we do, but we don't really talk about it.
2: Okay, we're going to talk about it.
1: Yeah, we're going to talk about it here on the Hawk and Tom Show. You know, when you sit down to eat, to watch something, do you ever delay eating until you found something good to watch?
3: Well, yeah, it makes the food taste better.
1: Yep, 82% of people do that.
4: And a lot of times you have to let it cool down. So I'll just sit it there and start flipping it. But then if I can't find nothing, I'll have to stop and take a bite.
1: Yeah, okay.
4: I'll take little breaks.
1: I'm with you. I got to get everything all set up and ready to go before I eat. All right, before you use the bathroom, do you ever check behind the shower curtain to make sure no one's there spying on you?
3: Have you seen those videos where it's like, what am I going to do if there actually is someone behind that shower curtain?
0: Because you got to poop. You're not going to have time to deal with them. That's the worst thing. You'd be like, hold on.
1: Yeah.
0: I got to go to the bathroom.
1: You know, and apparently a lot of them are spying and things that we do, like looking at the other person's food as a waiter brings it to their table at a restaurant. You know, you're kind of secretly looking. You're not putting your face in and going, like, look at that right there. Oh, man.
4: And you look at every table you're walking past to go be seated.
0: Yep. You're like, looks good here?
4: Uh-huh. I wish all restaurants had pictures of their items.
1: I'm with you. Here's another thing we do that's kind of spying. These are weird things we do, but we don't talk about them. You're looking at what people have in their cart at the grocery store. Just, you know, kind of looking over. What do they got right there? It looks interesting.
0: I don't do that very often. I'm just too busy looking for what I'm looking for.
4: I'll look at their cup holder to see if they're drinking wine or a craft beer.
0: You go to the most unusual place
4: it's
0: to shop
4: Harris
0: for groceries.
4: Teeter.
0: Unfortunately, I'm going to a place that's apparently dry. Because I don't see anybody walking around with drinks while they're shopping.
3: And if I'm honest, I'm more noticing if they walk by with a really good-looking cake. I'm like, whoa, where'd you get that? Hold on, where's the bakery?
0: It's in the bakery section.
1: All right, do you ever smell your dirty clothes to see if you can wear them again?
0: No.
1: 38% of people do that.
4: Well.
3: Yeah.
0: Here's the thing. I had a wife who does laundry regularly, so I have no incentive to do that. I just like put it in the dirty clothes laundry. I don't worry about it.
1: All right.
4: Even if you get home, you'll take off what you're wearing and throw in the laundry.
0: If I don't think it stinks, like if I only wore it for just the morning show, I'll rewear it, but I don't sniff it to see. I already know.
4: Well, I wear jeans like two or three times before I wash them. But
0: I wear underwear?
4: Huh?
0: Do you wear under? Okay, good.
4: But I want to smell them to see if it smells like, you know, if I've been to a hibachi restaurant or fried foods.
0: If I did that, I know I need to wash them. I don't even smell them.
4: You still smell.
0: You're sniffing your crotch to see if it smells like fried food.
4: Okay. You don't know me. Have you been in my shower?
1: So these are the weird things we do, but we don't talk about them, but we are talking about them today. And this is along the same lines. You are out and about, and you're trying to pick your underwear out of your bottom, you know, because somehow it's kind of throwed up there. It's kind of moved on you. And you don't want anybody to notice, but you kind of wiggle or wassail it out there a little bit.
4: Wassail it.
3: I believe that's the original bend and snap.
1: What is that?
3: Sometimes you're like, what's this on the bottom shelf at the grocery store? Oh, I didn't need it. You didn't really need it in the first place.
1: Okay.
0: Y'all need to wear underwear that fit better.
1: Well, you don't want to, like, stick your hand down there or dig it out right in public for everybody to see.
3: Although I did see a guy do that recently.
1: Yeah.
3: And then he reached in the milk carton at the grocery store and was like, no, not this one. I'm like, what's wrong with you? Act like you're getting something on the bottom shelf.
4: And do you base it on how uncomfortable it is, because I mean, it could be there and I'm like, I think I can make it home or at least to my car before I have to adjust.
1: Or you like hide behind a plant and kind of, you know. There's cameras all over the place now.
3: I like the mental image of seeing someone behind a plant and you just see their hips like wiggling.
0: I don't have bad fitting underwear apparently.
1: All right, weird things we do but we don't talk about when you're like, you know, kissing the other person and your teeth bang together. It's like...
3: Makes my skin crawl.
1: It's just it's a little aggressive. You don't stop, though. You just keep on kissing. You pretend not to see someone you know in public to avoid that awkward high.
4: Oh, I've hidden.
1: Yeah. Behind a plant, wiggling.
4: Just, if they're on one aisle, I'll go 5 aisles ahead of them, and I'll try. I was leaving the grocery store one time, and somebody was coming in I hadn't seen in years, and I knew if I ran into them, or they saw me, that I'd be talking.
1: Yeah, for a long time.
4: I was ready to leave. Uh-huh. I'd been there hanging out. And, I literally ducked behind, I think, a beer display.
1: Yeah.
4: Until they walked on by and I snuck right out.
0: That's funny.
4: Yeah.
0: And then, meanwhile, you don't know it, but they're like, oh God, I hope Cato doesn't see me.
1: The final one here. Weird things we do, but we don't talk about. When we accidentally spit on someone when talking to them and act like nothing happened. For me, I will say, look, I'm sorry. I just think I showered you with spit. Do you need a towel?
4: Yes.
1: I'm like, I'm going to call myself out. But a lot of people, they just keep on talking.
3: It depends on who it is. I spit on my sister on accident, and I went, oh, my spittle got you, and I just wiped her face. And she was like, that was so much worse than you just leaving.
1: Yeah. It's like mama licking her finger and cleaning your face off.
4: Yeah, I think you say something if it's just a little spit, but if it's like a chunk of ham from the salad you had, you just end the conversation.
0: Y'all excuse me, I got to go throw up.

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0: Hey there, what's going on? It's Friday on the Hawk and Tom Show, hopefully in your town too. It is 9:40. Got some scattered afternoon thunderstorms heading our way, a high of 87.
1: You know, a lot of people like to pick on Gen Z, and we are not going to do that this morning. We are going to boost you guys up.
0: Okay.
1: Because there's a story right now that says one out of five Gen Zers cannot change a light bulb. Now, I want to concentrate and try to be more positive. That means four out of five of you can.
0: Okay,
1: so good for you.
0: Yeah.
1: I do understand how this has happened, and it's not Gen Z's fault. It's Gen X's fault, or maybe millennials' fault, for not teaching them.
2: Yeah.
3: But they said that about millennials, and we know how to change a light bulb. I think this is just their favorite thing to recirculate for every new generation.
1: Not everyone does.
2: Prove it.
3: Give me that light bulb right there. Can you unscrew it for me?
1: That does not count. So the thing is, I kind of am experiencing this right now. So my kids are, I guess they're Gen Z, and my daughters needed new windshield wipers.
0: Yeah.
2: And that's so hard.
0: Yeah.
2: It took me a long time on my car because they make things more difficult to do things to your car.
0: For me, it took that guy at Auto Advance a long time to put those on.
2: Hey, had I not already went home, I would have done that.
0: Just whip on by. They'll help you out.
1: I wasn't expecting this.
0: Yeah.
1: So anyway, I made my daughter come out with me, and I showed her. I'm like, this is how you change the windshield wiper.
2: Luke, she went, ugh. Dad.
1: She kind of did, but she went out and did this with me. And I taught her how, first of all, you have to like turn the car off, press up on the windshield washer thing so that it goes in the open position, so that the wipers go all the way straight up and down.
2: I just turn the car off when they're on.
1: You could do that, but this is designed to actually make it go in the right position.
0: They've
1: for you.
0: They've made it more complicated as the years go
2: exactly.
0: on.
2: Yes.
1: But then once that's the case, it's called a J-hook. It's very easy. You just unhook this little thing, and it slides out, and you slide the new one in and snap it in place. And I kept telling her, I was like, I need to show you how to do this today. And she's like, Dad, I'm in a hurry. I don't have time. I'm like, it's not going to take but 3 minutes. So she finally did. I can say as a parent, I taught her how to do this. So she can't go later and go, I'm a Gen Z, and I don't know how to change a wiper blade and blame it on me.
0: I think it's good for dads and moms to teach, like, the you know, boys and girls changing tires, how to cook stuff for themselves,
1: exactly.
0: Make them more independent. I mean, I'm horrible at it. My kids have not changed the light bulb yet, and I'm going to do that. I want to get the stepladder out, make them change it.
2: Now, cooking is pretty easy because it has the microwave instructions on the box.
1: Right.
2: But, I mean, my mom, she cooks everything from scratch. It was hard learning from her.
1: Well, we've actually got my son makes eggs, but he will cook stuff. He does the air fryer quite a bit, too. And my daughter can cook as well, so they're both learned that. My wife is really good at making sure they learn how to do stuff. But I've been trying to do the dad part on the dad things, like the wipers and, you know, the light bulbs and even oil change.
2: We told my niece and nephew at Christmas, you know, we do lasagna. We said, you know what? Y'all got the next Christmas. The next Christmas, you two are handling it. He goes, well, I think it's pretty easy to call Capri's and get that lasagna y'all did.
1: Uh-huh. Oh, that's funny.
2: Yeah, that's what we did.
1: Well, they say that for like Gen Z, they say, I don't need to know how to do this because these new light bulbs are supposed to last 10 or 20 years. I won't have to do that anyway.
2: They don't.
0: You know
2: don't.
0: What? Honestly, though, you think about it, all of life is easier now. If you want your, you said oil change. You whip in to one of those places, you get it done in 10 minutes.
1: Yes, but
0: and
1: you know
0: drive
1: what?
0: Out.
1: They pay on average $1,500 a year doing things that they could have done themselves.
3: Mm-hmm.
1: I mean, changing your oil is something you could easily do yourself.
0: So I when can't you... tell you the last time I changed my oil in my car.
2: I never have.
0: Yeah.
2: Okay.
0: I'm probably
2: why would I
0: losing
2: want to?
0: Some money. Yeah.
1: Because you save money.
0: But you save time by not doing it yourself, too.
2: I would tear Straight it off. Up. I would probably end up forgetting to put the oil back in it.
1: Okay,
2: yeah, I want a professional to handle stuff like that.
3: Y'all just reminded me, my light's actually on. I need to book an appointment.
1: What light? Your check engine light?
3: Yeah.
1: Ah, it's no big deal.
3: Oh, it's
2: you can
3: be okay?
2: fix that. Put a black tape over it.
0: Yeah. There you go.
1: See, that's a whole lot cheaper.
0: Sure.
1: There you go. Well, they said that Gen Z doesn't know how to do basic car maintenance, sometimes even cleaning it. They don't know how to hang picture frames, and some don't recognize common tools like a wrench. And again, I just want to say that still a lot of you do, and that is the positive side of this.
3: Sometimes those picture frames are tricky, though.
0: Well, yeah.
1: And you I will also say, apparently, it isn't just Gen Z.
3: You step back, and you're like, well, hold on, this a little time.

0: left. Yeah. And you go up and you adjust it and you're like, now it's to the right.
1: You need a partner when you're hanging stuff.
2: I agree. Yeah. Mm-hmm. I mean, you know what? Those, you can cover up all the holes, the nail holes, where it's like, okay, I'm just a tad off here. Okay, I got six holes here. I can
3: just hang the picture
2: up
3: a little higher.
0: Yeah. I knew I'd find that stud somewhere.
2: All right, Mom, come get me. I'm done.
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0: Oh my goodness. Have you seen this trend of coffin lying in Japan? B93.7 is the Tori Show. It's where people are meditating in coffins. Yes, like the ones dead people go in. They are intentionally lying down. They can have the door shut or open, but the whole point of it is to make them realize eventually I'm going to be in this little box for good, so I might as well enjoy the life that I have. Okay, I love the idea behind it because yes, we're not here long enough, but also I have way too much anxiety about that. I don't know that this would work in a beneficial way for my mental health or if it would land me in a padded room in a very snug jacket because I just see myself spiraling with this.
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2: He was 37, Real Madrid's heart. The boy from Zadar had grown up amid mortar fire during the Croatian War of Independence. Luka Modric had carried Croatia to the final in 2018. In 2022, he carried them again to a third-place finish, beating Morocco 2-1 in the bronze medal match. He didn't score. He didn't score much. He just kept the ball, kept his teammates moving, kept finding the right pass for 90 minutes. Tournament after tournament, somehow still doing it. After the medal ceremony, he hugged every Croatian player, every staffer, every cameraman. A small man with a big career, walking off the World Cup stage on his own terms. Football's quiet captain.
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I'm Tori, B93.7. I asked what's the weirdest thing your dog has ever eaten. I got a text that said my dog ate the sheetrock, carpet, and hearing aids. It is amazing what they can eat and be totally fine.

Thanks to Dua Lipa and Callum Turner saying basically they met because they were reading the same book at the same time and it just started this organic conversation. They are saying now reading in public is the number one way to find a date. B93.7 is Tori. That could depend heavily on what you're reading. Dating for Dummies 101, maybe not as helpful.

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0: sure, you could go to the gym, you could eat a little healthier, but what's more important than all of that for your mental health? Drinking that coffee. I'm Tori, B93.7. Apparently, according to a new study, almost half of Americans go to bed earlier just to make sure we have enough time to get up and brew coffee in the morning. That is hilarious to me, especially whenever automatic coffee machines exist. But our coffee, I mean, we take it seriously here in the U.S. 80% say their daily coffee affects how their day is going to go. And a little over 70% say coffee totally impacts the success of their day. So if they don't get that time to drink their coffee and just have a moment with their caffeine, then it ruins their entire day. And when it comes down to other daily tasks, we are spending more time on average making and drinking coffee than doing things like showering, eating breakfast, even taking that minute to shave our legs. I mean, that makes sense. Shaving is the absolute worst, but coffee never lets me down.
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you see that woman in, I think it was England, who got her dog's ashes mixed into her permanent eyeliner? I'm Tori B93.7. She said she just wants to make sure that Patches, her dog, is always with her. Which, I mean, whatever. Your eyeballs, your choice. But I thought that kind of stuff faded over time.

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0: has shown just how far ChatGPT and AI is willing to go to get its way. B93.7, The Tory Show, it's called Claude, and they turned him into a vending machine and said, do whatever it takes to maximize your bank balance after 1 year of operation. This little devious machine took it literally, started cheating, lying, employing other shady tactics. So in the human to AI study, they had someone buy an expired Snickers and try to get a refund. Well, Claude committed fraud by neglecting to give her the refund and then congratulated itself on saving hundreds of dollars by year's end. When they placed it in arena mode, so it was like bot versus bot, Claude was fixing water prices, and then when a rival AI would run out of something, like say a Kit Kat, he would jack up his prices. So basically, when AI is given the chance to be the most devious, deceitful, and backstabbing version of itself, it turns into CEOs.
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Today I learned another new acronym, ROMO. I'm Tori B93.7. You've heard of FOMO, fear of missing out. This is relief of missing out. Pretty sure I suffer from FOMO and my husband suffers from ROMO.

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This woman's cat just won her $1 million. I'm Tori, B93.7. This happened in Bluffton, not too terribly far from here. She realizes kind of last minute, oh man, my cat's out of food. She runs to the store, and while she's there, she's like, meh, give me a lottery ticket. Ends up being a winning ticket, and she walked away with $1 million. I hope she at least sprung for the expensive food after that.

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0: If you're not carrot maxing, what are you doing? B93.7, I'm Tori. This is the latest trend because I guess people are trying to be healthier than using fake tanners. So they are eating a ton of carrots every day to get a glowing skin from the inside. The thing is, it does kind of work. Eating a lot of beta carotene rich foods will cause like a yellowy orange hue to your skin. And if you don't like carrots, apparently you can do the same thing with squash, sweet potatoes, pumpkins, or even oranges. And the amount of carrots you would need to eat to make a difference seems to vary. They say it's got to be over the recommended amount, which is at least 2 carrots a day. But some people say it takes a lot more. The first place you notice it is your hand. So I guess if your hands are starting to turn colors, you're heading in the right direction. Except for the fact that even eating too much of a good thing is not good for your body. If you have too much vitamin A, which you get from carrots, it actually can have toxic effects. And that's actually why your skin does start to change colors, because it's trying to signal to you, hey, this is way too much vitamin A. I can't process all this.
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They asked a bunch of people, what's the worst city you've ever been to? This is on Reddit. Top answer was Cincinnati. It's crazy. I've never necessarily heard anything bad about it. B93.7, The Tory Show. You know?

0: You always hear those stories. If you want to prevent disease, do this or that. And sometimes it's a lot. Like sometimes they'll be like, you should run more. And you just, yeah, who has time for that? This one should be easier. I'm Tori, B93.7. Scientists have just discovered if you brush your teeth 3 times a day instead of the regular 2 times, it could prevent over 50 different health conditions. Because oral bacteria is linked to inflammation and infection throughout the whole body. So knocking that out as much as you can helps your body from getting sick in the first place. This is bad news for those people who only brush once a day.
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Did you see Listerine is now offering different spice levels? B93.7, I'm Tori, so you can gargle with a range of intensities. Everything from extra mild or mild to intense, which is bold and powerful. I think I'll keep using whichever one feels like it's peeling.

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Why are people online smashing their faces with hammers? Because an influencer told them to. I'm Tori B93.7. It's called bone smashing. It's trending right now. And the thought behind it actually does make sense, but of course, per usual, it's taken way out of context. So it all started because a long time ago, they said bones grow stronger under stress. And so now this influencer was trying to grow their cheekbones, and so he started hitting them with hammers to break the bones a little bit so that they would come back stronger. So that's not how that works. I do know my husband used to fight Muay Thai, and he told me that they would just create like hairline fractures in the knuckles and in the shins so they would get stronger. So I don't know, maybe his instructor was wrong and just didn't care for his students, but maybe there is some truth to it. But taking a whole hammer to your face is probably not

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0: For years and years, beef has been labeled the bad guy. If you are trying to keep track of blood sugar, your diabetes, they always said that red meat is not good for you. Until now. B93.7, I'm Tori. They always say, oh, chicken's so healthy. It's lean protein. You need to stick to chicken. But now they are finding that may not be the case. And it's not that chicken is bad, but it's that red meat isn't as bad for you as previously thought. They said blood sugar levels, insulin sensitivity, cholesterol, and inflammation markers, none of them changed in any meaningful way when people were eating lean beef versus chicken. Now, will it change next week? Probably, because that's how food science goes, apparently. It just depends on the mood. But at least for now, enjoy your burger.
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1: 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Most people said these days they hear something and they go, sure, instead of just outright believing it. I mean, with everything we've been through, I'd say that's fair.

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Here's a random fact for you. Male goats will pee on their own faces to attract females for mating. Could you imagine if humans did that? I think we should all collectively agree we're very happy we're not goats right now.

Did you see that new study that said if you go to bed at the same time, you probably are in a happier marriage or relationship than the rest of us, basically? Be Daddy 3.7, I'm Tori, so I'm very curious.

0: curious. 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Because every couple I know, one is a night owl and the other is an early bird. I mean, obviously now, since I get up so early for the morning show, I have also turned into an early bird. But my natural routine, I'm not asleep until midnight at the earliest. My husband likes to be in bed and asleep by 9:30 at the absolute latest. We have never shared a bedtime routine until I took the morning show position. 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I'm like, what, am I 90 getting in bed so early? But are you and your significant other night and day, or are y'all kind of similar with the bedtime routine?
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0: Sunshine, barbecues, and lazy days by the pool. Summer's in full gear here in Greenville. But with those long sunny days come a sobering statistic. The 100 days from Memorial Day to Labor Day are known as the 100 deadliest days of summer on our roads. Data collected in recent years show nearly half of teen driver-related deaths and teen passenger deaths occurred during this period. We at the Phoenix Center want to remind you that the best way to summer safely is to avoid drinking alcohol, buckling up, and putting down your phone. 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

just released a list of the states you are most likely to be abducted by aliens from, and New York came in at number 3 behind Delaware

0: I want you, I need you, oh God. I need these beautiful things that I've got.
1: Have you ever seen those videos of people that say when you're already having a bad day and it's like they're running into walls, the little loop on their jeans keeps getting caught on door handles, just weird, annoying things happen to really stack on the day where you've just already had enough? I'm Tori, B93.7. What's funny is somebody broke down why it seems to happen more on those days, and there is an actual reason. First of all, if you're stressed or irritated, you're misjudging your environment because you're not fully paying attention. So you are cutting that corner a little closer. You are getting a little closer to the door handle, and that's how it's yoinking you back. And then the fact that you are already annoyed and you're just in that mood makes those tiny things so much worse. Because normally if you run into a wall, you're like, oh, whoops, didn't see that there, and you move on. But if you're in a bad mood, you're like, how dare you? And it feels so personal. Honestly, I'm just glad to know that those weird experiences are all shared experiences.
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0: Jason Barbie T only on B93.7. Man, this is an insane story. I didn't know what was going on in Memphis, but apparently this man ends up getting rescued. Wait until you hear what was going on in Memphis and what caused him to end up getting rescued. Huge story.
1: In Memphis?
0: In Memphis, Tennessee.
1: Uh-oh.
0: It's already crazy over there anyways.
1: Yeah.
0: Yeah. I mean, it's like always on the first 48.
1: Yep, for sure.
0: Let's go ahead and get into this coming up. Two songs away.

0: Hey, Dex, Barbie T, B93.7. Barbie T's going to tell us some good news. What do you got?
1: Okay, so this lady named Kate Michelson, she's a mom. She's a single mother at that. She's raising two kids. Not only that, she doesn't have a car to get around. She hasn't had a car in 2 years. And she's going through treatment for a brain tumor. And she's caring for her son with autism.
0: Goodness.
1: And she thought she was going to a luncheon at America First Credit Union's charitable foundation. They in God's Garage. They actually presented her with a new refurbished vehicle.
0: Okay.
1: So she now has transportation, and they also had two car seats for her two small kids, and a trunk full of diapers.
0: Wow.
1: That was all collected at the credit union's annual diaper drive.
0: See, I love that.
1: I mean, because just imagine all that stuff on her.
0: Yeah.
1: The stress. And then she's dealing with a brain tumor, so she doesn't need any stress.
0: Yeah.
1: You know what I'm saying? So just, you know,
0: takes
1: you
0: a
1: think
0: village.
1: You've had a bad day, but you never know what someone else is going through.
0: 100%. My story a little bit different. So in Memphis, I don't know if you know anything about Memphis. It's already dangerous. But then there's this flash flood that ends up happening there. All right.
1: Uh-huh.
0: And so they've had some torrential rain. Next thing you know, this creek has overflown its banks, and now it is massive. It's a raging rapid, and this car ended up getting stuck in it and got swept away. Now, this car is literally going down floodwaters, ends up getting to a bridge where the water hasn't crested over the bridge, but it's only got like maybe a 2-inch gap underneath the bridge.
1: Oh my gosh.
0: That's where the car ends up getting stuck on its side. Oh. Water is rushing by it. The woman, and I think it's just one person in the car, but they're stuck.
1: Oof.
0: All right. And
1: I'd be freaking out.
0: Bad situation. In pops a guy named Jacob. And Jacob says, you know what? I'm going to jump into the floodwaters and try to rescue this person. And sure enough, he does. He jumps into the water, ends up using a rock someone passed him, smashes open the window. At this point, grabs the person, gets them out of the little opening, gets them to the shore of the creek.
1: Yeah.
0: And next thing you know, the emergency workers get there. They take the person. They're going to recover. Just had some minor issues and all of that kind of stuff. But the doctor says that they're going to make a full recovery. Huge.
1: Shout out to this man.
0: 100%.
1: Putting his life on the line.
0: Not just once, though. So Jacob, apparently, they're interviewing his sister, and she was like, Jacob does this all the time. And I'm like, you're going to get yourself killed. So apparently, Jacob, earlier, like, I think it was 2018, she said, he does this on a regular basis. Ended up rescuing a drowning baby at an amusement park in Arkansas.
1: What the heck?
0: Right.
1: This man is a superhero.
0: Exactly. Like, this
1: give him
0: is
1: a cape.
0: Huge.
1: Give him a cape. Immediately.
0: Served as their father's primary caregiver as well during their father's battle with cancer.
1: Oh.
0: This man deserves like a star or something. That's
1: he
0: huge.
1: He has a loving, caring heart. I love that.
0: Yes.
1: That's so beautiful.
0: Also a risk taker.
1: It's kind of hot, Jason.
0: All right.
1: It is.
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0: Hey, Dex, Barbie T, good afternoon. It's B93.7. We've got real or fake news headlines coming up. Your headline, we're testing it out. Here we go.
1: Let's do it.
0: Completely made up. IKEA testing a new lick and stick fastener for some of their products.
1: Huh?
0: So if you don't, have you ever bought something from IKEA?
1: Yeah.
0: Yeah, they got a lot of different kinds of fasteners and you have to put it together and all that kind of stuff. Now they have something where it's easy as lick, stick,

0: stick here?
1: Not
0: over
1: yet.
0: There they can.
1: Yeah. Over
0: but
1: there
0: here,
1: they will. Yeah.
0: Oh, okay. Lock your answer in. We'll give you the answer to that and the rest of the headlines. That's going to be coming up next.

0: Dex, Barbie T, it's B93.7. Real or fake news headlines? Let's do it. These are some headlines run by Barbie T. She's got to figure out if it's real or completely made up. And some wild stories. Have you heard the conspiracy theory about the earthquakes? Apparently
1: no.
0: There was like 5 or 6 earthquakes.
1: I've seen the earthquakes happening. It's so sad.
0: Right. Like the Venezuela one was massive, right? Well, there was one in Japan. It was like 7 point something.
1: Uh-huh.
0: There was one in California. There's been a couple of them all around the world, all within like a 5 or 6 hour period.
1: Jeez. That is weird.
0: Right. And so now conspiracy theories are like going nuts. Like, oh, they can control these.
1: All right.
0: I don't know. All right. Let's get into our real or fake news headlines. Is this real or completely made up? IKEA is testing new lick and stick fasteners where all you have to do is lick and stick it to some of their products to put your product together. And then you put the two things together with that lick and stick.
1: I said real news.
0: If you said
1: I could see that happen.
0: Real news. Yeah. I mean, I could see that happening. Too, but no.
1: Okay, good.
0: I don't think it's healthy to like.
1: It's not, but you know, people will try things.
0: No, I agree. Man has a new roommate at his apartment building. He lives on one of the higher floors, and he has a pony named Mile. Mile is like Mile.
1: Mile is his
0: pony.
1: His
0: like an actual pony.
1: Okay. And it's his neighbor in an apartment.
0: No, roommate. Roommate
1: in an apartment complex.
0: High rise. He's on one of the higher floors.
1: If I see that in my building, I'm going to be highly upset.
0: Right. I don't think can you fit that in the...
1: How does that even fit in the elevator?
0: Difficult. Carefully.
1: I'm going to say real news.
0: That is actually...
1: What?
0: Yeah.
1: What?
0: I was surprised you didn't ask me, where is this from? Croatia.
1: Oh.
0: So apparently, this guy's got a new roommate, and it is a... It's still young, but it's a pony, and he has it on one of the upper floor units, and all of the neighbors are actually totally cool with it, and their apartment complex said, yeah, we'll let you have the pony. I don't know what happens when that thing gets big.
1: Oh, my gosh. Yeah.
0: Right.
1: How are you going to get it up and down?
0: Carefully.
1: Yeah.
0: I guess through the stairs. I hope those are some like long stairs. Like that's scary,
1: I know.
0: Man. All of a sudden, miss one
1: take
0: step.
1: Take a tumble.
0: Right.
1: God, that would be awful.
0: All right. Last story. You got to get this one right.
1: Okay.
0: So there is a Florida man who has been arrested. Why? Because he was practicing law without a license at a traffic stop. So apparently traffic stop's going on. This guy was being detained because he had some contraband and broke some laws. So next thing you know, guy in a suit and tie shows up. Excuse me. I'm this man's lawyer. I'm here to represent him. He does not answer questions. He started trying to, you know, intimidate the police officer. At that point, the police officer was like, all right, cool. Well, what's your credentials? Can I see your card and all that kind of stuff? And the guy's like, I don't need credentials. I'm a lawyer. All right. You need to listen to me.
1: Fake news.
0: Gonna say fake news?
1: It sounds very Florida man.
0: It does sound Florida man because it actually is true.
1: Oh, wow.
0: Oh, sorry. You said, it actually is true. So this Florida man was practicing without a license. There's actually video of this man like getting interrogated by the police. And he was like, yo, where's your credentials? And he couldn't figure it out.
1: Stupid.
0: And the guy's like, well, this is a crime. You can't just practice law without a license.
1: Oof.
0: And at that point, they arrested him too.
1: Well, goody.
0: Yeah.
1: Now be your own lawyer. Good luck.
0: Well, you know. Or use the AI guy.
1: You know? That's what he should have did.
0: That was earlier this week. Yeah, AI just won their first case.
1: Mm-hmm.
0: Like actual case that they debated.
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3: For the first time, the World Cup is coming to 3 nations. The United States, Canada, and Mexico. The first ever 48-team tournament. 104 matches across 16 cities. Mexico City and Guadalajara, Toronto and Vancouver, New York and Los Angeles, and a dozen American stadiums between. Critics worry the tournament will become bloated, the magic diluted. Defenders point to the new nations getting their first taste. Uzbekistan, Cape Verde, perhaps others. The countries that grew up watching from outside finally getting in. The World Cup's first 40 years modernized the sport. Its next 40 might democratize it. The story keeps writing itself. The next chapter starts now.
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0: Hey, hope the day's going good. It's Dex, Barbie T, only on B93.7. Morgan Wallen is happening tonight and tomorrow, so traffic in Clemson's going to be insane. You probably want to start out for your Saturday show. Probably want to do that today.
1: Yeah, the parking lot's actually opened up this morning, so I'm pretty sure people will be tailgating right before.
0: Yeah, sure.
1: The gates open at 4:30, and then the concert starts at 5:30 today and tomorrow.
0: So there's still some tickets available. They're going to cost you a little bit. I mean, there's a lot of tickets available. I mean, $500 for the lower bowl. That's for tomorrow. But there's tickets available for today, too. If you want to go into the upper bowl, I saw tickets as low as for today's show, like in the 80s.
1: $80?
0: Yeah.
1: Okay. I just don't like nosebleeds. That's all.
0: Ugh. Barbie said she's allergic to them.
1: I am. I get sick.
0: We saw Morgan, was it in Gainesville, Florida, and he puts on a great show.
1: I haven't seen him in 3 years. I kind of want to go. Dang, I forgot about this. Such a busy weekend.

0: Are you coming in or what?
1: Hey, good afternoon. Dex, Barbie T, only on B93.7. All right, so this guy made a mistake that could cost him his job, maybe even his marriage.
2: Mm-hmm. All the above.
1: Right, and it's become a major hassle in his everyday life. Man, this is going to be a pretty big mistake, right?
2: Of course.
1: We'll find out what's going on. Let's go ahead and talk to him. Coming

0: Taking you back to a time when you had way less responsibility.
1: Pump up the jam.
0: Here's another throwback.
1: And the gym is pumping.
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1: Oof.
0: All right. So, saw this guy on an Ask Reddit thread. I sent him a message. He has agreed to come on. He said that he wants his voice changed. Here's the deal. He made a big mistake. Gonna cost his marriage, I think.
2: And his career.
0: Right. But we wanted to hear him out. Tell us what you did and what your issue is right now.
3: Yeah, so up a few years back. I cheated on my wife. I know it's bad, but it was with somebody that I managed at work. I worked at a company, and after it happened, like, I told the girl that I couldn't keep doing it, but she got pissed about that. Ever since, she's pretty much just like made my life like a living hell at work. So now she just doesn't do anything at all.
0: You're her manager?
3: Yeah, I'm her manager.
0: Okay, so she doesn't feel like she has to do anything because you're her manager.
3: She took the whole thing personally, and I mean, obviously she should have, but now the way she's retaliating is like by not, just not doing work, period. It's so bad, like others at a job are like asking why I don't do anything about it. I can't tell them, you know, that I can't, because if I do, like, one, I'm worried I'm going to lose my job. And then, obviously, well, I mean, number one, I'm worried I'm going to lose my wife. Two, I'm obviously worried I'm going to lose my job.
0: Right.
3: I'm just, like, freaking out. I really don't know what to do. I have no idea.
2: Did she say anything about retaliating or, like, wanting to tell your wife?
3: No, she hasn't. You know, she has not said that. I guess it's just the first thing that comes to mind.
0: Right.
3: As being, you know, a possibility of, like, something that could happen.
0: Have you talked to her about you two not hooking up and saying, hey, look, you got to do work, you know, because this is bad for both of us?
3: Well, it's already clear that we can't, like, I've already made that clear that we can't, like, be involved anymore.
0: Right.
3: You know, the other factor, I don't know how to have that conversation with her. Because, I mean, it's very clear that she's just not doing anything at all.
0: Right.
3: But I just don't even know how to sit down with her and have that conversation.
0: Well, and you can't. Know? That's the other thing, is if you fire her, she could, like, sue you.
3: Exactly.
0: Have you told your wife?
3: No, I can't. I don't even.
0: How long has this been going on?
3: A few months.
0: Dang.
2: Jeez.
0: You know what? This happens a lot, though.
4: Yeah,
0: people do this at work, and next thing you know, it's just a whole mess.
2: Don't be dipping your pen in the company ink.
0: Right. Well, especially if that pen is spoken for.
2: Yeah, you know what I mean?
0: It's got a logo on it.
2: Right,
0: all right.
2: Right. That is branded by your wife.
0: Yeah, exactly. What are your thoughts? Have you ever seen something like this go down? And what ended up happening? Because, I mean, like, this is technically, you know, what if this girl did this on purpose just so that she, because some people sleep their way to the top.
2: Yeah.
0: Have you ever seen that? Give us a call. 833-685-9595. That's our number. We'll go ahead and take some of your calls. We'll be right back.
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0: Hey, Dex, Barbie T, B93.7. Been talking about like crazy drama where you dip the pen in the company ink, or someone did. And I mean, Barbie was just talking about some guy, we'll call him Tiger.
1: Yeah.
0: He's in radio though.
1: Yeah, he is. But I mean, he used to host shows
0: whatever.
1: For BET.
0: Let's not get too detailed.
1: Okay, whatever.
0: I said Tiger.
1: Okay,
0: all
1: yeah,
0: right.
1: Tiger. Well, anyways, his alleged wife, baby mama, whatever you want to call her, she has now come out and said he abused her, but also said that he was cheating with his new co-host. She just moved to Atlanta for this.
0: Right.
1: And it's all over the internet. He just got arrested. But there's apparently some footage from the Ring camera, so I'm ready for that to come out.
0: Well, what ended up happening in your situation, like at your work? Did they get fired? Give us a call. Share your story now. 833-685-9595.

0: All right, so we're taking your calls. You know, when dipping the pen in the company ink goes wrong.
1: Oh, man, and it's exploded.
0: Right. So this guy, apparently, he admitted that he did this, and now he's her manager, so yep. She won't do any work,
1: yep.
0: And he can't do anything. Why? Because?
1: He dipped that pen in her company ink.
0: And he's married.
1: Yep.
0: Well, there's that, right?
1: He's afraid of losing his wife, his career. I mean, he's really in a pickle.
0: Well, take a listen to this. Not an uncommon story. Go ahead.
2: Hey, I worked in a store up at the... And I found a seasonal employee sleeping with one of the managers. She, a month later, became a manager. And we all had a company party. And I saw them messing around in the corner.
0: Uh-huh.
2: So I made it known. 3 months later, I lost my job.
1: Shut up.
2: Oh. I was fired for bringing it to the attention of everyone. And probably 2 years after I left the company, there was a huge HR investigation, and that original manager lost his job. I was offered my job back and told him to shove it.
0: Yeah.
1: Of course, because, like, you should have believed me the first time.
0: Yeah, that's messy. I don't even know.
1: But do you tell? Are you supposed to snitch on, like... that situation. But then again, she did become a manager, so I guess so.
0: Well, and my problem, yeah, exactly, because, like, don't be passing me over just because you're sleeping your way to the top.
1: But what if it's two people at the top, or if they're on the same level? Then do you say something?
0: Yeah, then that's, yeah. But then again, that's probably creating some kind of favor, you know what I mean?
1: Maybe.
0: Go ahead. What about you?
3: Well, when I started working there, he was a manager. I wasn't. I didn't know his baby mama worked there. I had no clue. And me and him always worked night shift together, and she would work mornings. He started flirting with me, like, almost immediately.
0: Okay.
3: I found out, I'm 33, and I found out he was 22. I said, well, you're a little young, but you're cute, you know. Well, then somebody told me that his baby mama also worked there, and she was pregnant with his second child.
0: Oh, no.
3: Yeah.
0: At this point, you found out about the baby mama after you had already had sex with a guy.
3: Yeah.
0: Okay, got it.
3: And obviously she's pregnant. I could tell that, and found out she was only 17. And I was like, oh no, I can't do this drama. Well, he kept going and going and going and trying, and I told him no. I ended up quitting that job.
0: Did he make you a manager? You said you weren't a manager at the time.
3: Well, yeah, I became a manager.
0: Okay.
1: Yeah, girl, you better get that promotion.
3: I mean, I used them while I could.
0: Okay.
1: Oh-wee. That is some drama.
0: See, I used him while I could.
1: I mean, hey, you know what? If he's going to be a sleazeball, then just use him while you can, I guess.
0: Oh, that's awful. All right, give us a call. Share your story. What is the crazy work drama that you ended up dealing with? Share your story now.
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0: Sex and Barbie T right here at B93.7. It is time to do our $1,000 minute to win it.
1: That's right. We're going to see if Brandon can win $1,000 today by playing some trivia. How you feeling, Brandon?
2: I am feeling good. Let's make this money. Let's do it.
0: Good stuff. What do you do for a living, Brandon?
2: So I actually work in case management for AIDS Healthcare Foundation.
0: Oh, wow.
1: Oh, okay.
0: Okay. Very cool. So we've got 60 seconds ahead of you. How you feeling on trivia?
2: I can't think about trivia, but I'm feeling. Let's do it.
0: Okay.
1: You gonna try either way.
0: I love the vibe. Let's go. 60 seconds on the clock. Your timer starts as soon as Barbie finishes the first question. Let's go.
2: Okay.
1: What household item contains the lint trap?
2: The dryer.
1: What holiday is celebrated on February 14th?
2: Valentine's Day.
1: What Christmas plant are people supposed to kiss under?
2: Mistletoe.
1: What animals' babies are called Joeys?
2: Kangaroos.
1: What is the official state fruit of Georgia?
2: Peaches.
1: What city is famous for the Gateway Arch?
2: It has to be, hold on, let me think. St. Louis, Missouri.
1: What does SPF stand for on sunscreen?
2: Oh, shit. Let's see. Sun protection factor.
1: What actor played the title role in Elf?
2: Will Ferrell.
1: What is the northernmost U.S. state capital?
2: Northernmost U.S. state capital would be Alaska.
1: What is the group?
0: Whoa, you were destroying this. We did not get the correct answer for the northernmost U.S. state capital. You said Alaska. It was Juneau, Alaska. You got the state. Yep. And then we only have one more.
1: Yeah.
0: What was the last question?
1: The last question was going to be, what is a group of crows called?
2: A group of crows is called... a murder of crows.
0: Get out. You would have gotten that.

0: miss one. Just one.
1: You did an amazing job. Wow. Okay.
2: God dang it.
1: Listen, I say you got to try this again. We love talking to you. You are amazing at trivia. So sign up again at DexandBarbieT.com, okay?
2: Okay, I will. I appreciate it.

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0: Hey, Dex Barbie T, B93.7. It is time to get into our ghosted. Chloe has gotten ghosted.
1: Chloe, what's up, girl?
2: Hey. So, yeah, I met this guy, Abe. Okay. And we were dating for about 3 months. We met on Hinge. Okay. And I just felt like right after we met, we were on our first date. We just clicked immediately.
0: Okay.
2: And ever since then, we've been going strong until he ghosted me. And it's so weird, too, because I just met his family for the first time. So I feel like I might have messed something up with his parents at family dinner.
0: So 3 months in and you're meeting the parents? That's early, isn't it?
1: I mean, meeting the parents doesn't mean much. It doesn't mean you're getting married.
0: I feel like that's a huge step.
1: I mean, you're just telling your people, hey, if something happens to me, I'm with this person.
0: I mean, like, to me, like, the steps are about the same as in, like, going public on social media.
1: I don't know. I feel like I've met so many people's parents, like, they don't care. These people don't care about introducing you to their family.
0: Okay, okay.
2: For me, it felt like a big deal. If you're meeting them to, you know, for safety, that would be more like women introducing their family to the partner.
0: Right.
2: I think he just wanted me to meet them because we've been getting along so great and we've been really into each other and they all seem like they loved me. I don't know, maybe they were just acting so they wouldn't upset Abe, but I have no idea. I mean, I'd really like some answers and I want to know if I upset them somehow to get ghosted. I just really can't stop thinking about it. I was really trying to get along with everybody.
0: Did you get ghosted after meeting the parents, or like was it a couple of days after that, or what?
2: It was like right after. That's why I think that maybe I must have better done something that offended him or someone.

0: someone else.
1: Are we trying to get back together? Are we trying to fix this? What?
0: I want to know what I did anyway.
1: Sure.
0: Because that's how I am. I want to do better, but I really would like to see him again. This sucks.
1: Hmm. Give us about 5 minutes. We'll try to get him on the phone, and hopefully we can make this happen, okay?
0: Yeah, thanks, you guys. I appreciate it.
1: Yeah. I was a

0: you don't see.
1: Yeah, okay. So. And maybe that's what happened here. So we reached out to Abe. Welcome to the show. Interesting being named after our 16th president, Abraham. Abe, I gotta let you know, Chloe's on the other line. She can hear you. She would like to know why you ghosted her instead of just talking to her and being honest, Abe.
2: Well, I didn't ghost you because of anything my parents said. It was actually my sister.
0: Your sister?
1: What happened with your sister?
0: What did she have to
1: do with it? Yeah.
2: Okay, so my sister just said that she's bad news.
0: How so, though?
2: I mean, she didn't really tell me. She just doesn't like her. Maybe that wouldn't normally be a big deal for most people, but I gotta tell you, in my past, my sister has told me not to date certain women or be like, oh, this one's bad for you or this one's good for you. And any time that she said that a girl was bad news, she's been 100% right. So half the time, they would end up cheating on me. Half the time, they would end up being crazy or gold diggers. I mean, it's just not something I was willing to risk.
1: Wait, so there was nothing that she did to your sister. It's just your sister caught a vibe and she said bad news and you said done that quick. Like she's Notre Dame.
2: Yeah, I've learned from experience. I can't. It would be unwise for me to go against my sister's.
3: Oh my God.
0: What about your gut feeling?
3: Me because your sister.
1: Yeah.
3: Your sister told you to, your little sister. I mean, honestly, that's obsessive and creepy. I mean, I give my siblings advice, but I don't say you can't date that person like I have some authority. She's not even mature enough to know what a real relationship is.
1: How old is she?
3: 22.
2: My sister's 22.
1: Oh, okay.
2: Yeah, 22.
1: Well, I mean, that's not, I was thinking, when you said little sister, I'm thinking 16.
0: Yeah, yeah, same. But I mean, still, at
3: no,
0: the same
3: but
0: time.
3: She might as well be 16 because, you know, she dropped out of college to save money for Coachella. And I quote, to do fun pink cocaine. Hello, that's the person you're going to listen to?
0: Oh, bro, your sister was just high.
2: I mean, it's a festival. She's into that lifestyle. Yeah, she has the crystals and the tarot and says she's an empath and all that. But again, anytime she does her little aura assessment of anybody that I'm with or whatever she does, she's been 100% spot on. They always end up being bad news. If she says they're not a good person, I go, no, they're fine, they're fine. And every time, my little sister's been right.
1: Wow.
0: So you put your trust in the crackhead rather than your own feelings.
1: Well, if the sister's right, though.
0: Okay.
3: She's not right about me, but whatever twisted family weirdness that's going on here, I mean, good luck with your baby sister controlling your love life. I mean, nothing possibly could go wrong with that, huh?
2: Every time she's been right. Like, one time there was this girl who was cheating on me with my roommate. And there was another one that stole my rent money. Every time I break up with someone, after she tells me I should have, she rubs it in my face. And she's just been right every time. I mean, I literally...
1: Has she ever been wrong?
2: She has 100% success rate.
3: I would never do those things. But listen, this is all I need to know about you. So if this is the way you roll, then fine. It's not going to work with us anyway. And I have my own rent money. And I don't do pink cocaine and, you know, whatever. Have fun.
0: It sounds like you were dating your sister's friends before. This sounds like people she would run with. And then this girl that is totally different from everyone else, she tells you run away from her.
1: Listen,
0: and she
1: sometimes I'm actually normally I'm not the hippie kind of guy, but if your sister is 100% right, she's never been wrong, you know, maybe there's something into this pink cocaine.
2: I don't think it's the pink cocaine. I don't really subscribe to a lot of that woo-woo,
1: right,
2: you know, culture or any of that like empath stuff. But she does. And look, I got to say, sometimes you got to respect some of that spiritually woo-woo stuff because she's been right every time. I'm sorry. I think you're a great person, but maybe not. I mean, I can see right now you're super triggered about all of this and it's like you're making insults against her and all of that. So.
3: I just think it's absurd and ridiculous. But, you know, you do you. I mean, I'm getting turned off to this guy anyway now. So whatever.
1: Well, we wish you the best and thank you for reaching out. And at least we've got some answers for you. And who knew? I mean, like a college dropout is the next big thing for relationship predictors.
0: A psychic.
3: Doubt it.
1: Yeah, well, listen, and one thing I will say, now that we have them off, is that if the girl's right, though, if he says his experience is every time she's had a bad, vibe, she's right. Maybe, because how many times do we never listen to someone? We're like, I should have listened to them. This man actually does listen.
0: I feel like when he was describing those other girls, there were red flags that he should have paid attention to himself. I don't know
1: but
0: their whole thing here.
1: But his sister does check the red flags.
0: I don't know if, you know, what all her things are here.

0: but like she sounds a lot more put together than the others.
1: You know what? You don't know. You just had a 5-minute conversation.
0: Yeah,
1: 10 minutes.
0: I don't know.
1: Right.
0: But does his sister truly know?
1: Maybe.
0: Or is it the drugs?
1: 833-685-9595. What are your thoughts? I will say this. Some people have a sixth sense. They can tell. I wish
0: yeah,
1: that
0: it's
1: Barbie.
0: Definitely in her nose.
1: Oh, well. I don't do anything in my nose, but I'll tell you this. I've said some things to Barbie and she never listens to me.
0: Whatever.
1: Tattoo head guy?
0: I knew that wasn't going to be my forever.
1: Oh, okay. Not when I said it.
0: Of course not.
1: Whatever,
0: Tex.
1: You don't know.
0: I was just having a good time.
1: Yeah, all right. We'll take some of your calls. We'll see what your thoughts are. We'll be right back.
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0: Dex and Barbie T only on B93.7. We do have the big three coming up in about 3 minutes. What are you working on?
1: Okay, so we have more details on Taylor and Travis's wedding. And I'm telling you, people are speculating this one thing that I said that she was going to do.
0: Mm.
1: I think it's going to happen.
0: Oh, I think I know what you're talking about. All right, we'll find out what's going on. Just about 3 minutes away.

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3: So, a lot of people are hoping to win $500 million tonight. The Mega Millions jackpot is at $489 million. Of course, that cash option is about $220 million. I'd take either one, to be quite honest with you.
1: Yeah.
3: So, good luck. So, Zoe Kravitz, she hasn't been showing off her engagement ring since, you know, it was confirmed in April, but she put it on over the weekend as she was in London at a cocktail event. And that thing is massive. People are estimating that it is probably, with that diamond cut, it's about $500,000 worth.
1: Dang.
3: So let's talk about the big wedding happening next weekend. Taylor and Travis's wedding is obviously going to be a multi-day event, as we talked about yesterday, because they've already blocked off the roads and Manhattan to basically, so basically nobody can get around in that area. It's going to be tight security. They're saying on July 2nd, there's going to be an

0: They also speculated the third was going to be that date as well. Travis's dad is super excited about the wedding. He said she's like the girl next door, like, you know, her future sister-in-law, Kylie. But fans are speculating on if Taylor herself or any other famous friends are going to be performing, because there's a big stage. They got a huge stage. It's something's happening on that stage. And I think Taylor's going to perform at her own wedding. I truly believe that.
1: Jack, can you look up how many people can be in the Madison Square Garden? Here's what I understand. Like, it's 2,000 people. Why are we doing it at Madison Square Garden? I feel like Madison Square Garden. Well, yeah, I get it. But, like, again, I don't know why. I just keep thinking to myself, like, Madison Square Garden, 2,000 people, and that's a big one?
2: It can fit 20,000 people.
0: Exactly. So she's going to make this.
1: That's really spaced out.
0: Yeah, but of course they're not going to use the entire space. They're just going to make it smaller and fit,
2: you know,
0: what she wants.
2: She just wanted to make this 4th of July weekend America's 250th all about her, I think. You know, good for her.
1: I got kind of feeling that.
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0: Woo! New music lives here. 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

0: Speed woman. Hey, Dex, Barbie T, good afternoon. It's B93.7. So what's going on with Buc-ee's? They're saying that they're going to expand. Are we finally going to get one? I know we were supposed to get one in Anderson.
1: No. They're everywhere else but here. Sorry, guys. But hey, it's Buc-ee's.
0: Okay. Well, so, and they've got to, you know, expand and start really pushing it because now Dolly.
1: I know. What if we get a Dolly before Buc-ee's? I mean, she's got chandelier guitars, bedazzled.
0: But it's a truck stop versus like a gas
1: station. But it's classy.

0: drop dead.
1: Dex, Barbie T, it's B93.7. Coming up, survey says, all right, so if you have anything that you have to negotiate on, maybe it's a car, maybe it's a house. I don't know if I agree with this 100%, but apparently there's new research that says there's one thing that you need to make sure you have in the negotiating room.
2: In the, just in the room, not on the paper.
1: Well, not just in the, not on paper, but in the room, yes.
2: Okay.
1: And it will help you make better deals.
2: Oh, what is that?
1: We'll tell you next.
3: Say what? Dirty South. Here we go.

I'm the man from the big VA. Won't you come play around my way? And listen to what I gotta say. Timberlane. Don't you know I am the man? Rock shows here in Japan. Have people shaking my hand.

0: Hey, hope the day's going good. It's Dex, Barbie T, only on B93.7. This is wild. Survey says, a new survey came out about, you know, when it comes to negotiating, whether it be for your job, house, car. I don't know if this is 100% true, but people trust women more at the negotiating table.
1: Yeah, because we wear our emotions on our sleeve usually.
0: That's a good point. Yeah. Okay. People generally prefer negotiating with women because they see them as more trustworthy, fair, and better listeners.
1: Okay. Yeah, absolutely. I agree.
0: But does that mean, go ahead, Jack.
2: I mean, I was going to say, because like chicks are hot and you like talking to girls, like you're obviously going to want to negotiate.
1: With a woman.
2: With
1: okay.
2: a woman, rather. Why would I want to talk to a man? You know what I mean?
1: You're right. That's exactly.
0: Interesting. Okay. Well, I will say though, like.
1: And it's hard to trust men too.
0: Do you think that you get a better deal negotiating for a car than a guy would?
1: Me? Nah.
0: Exactly.
1: I don't know. They try to abuse that, women. If it's a car, I take a man.
0: That's what I was saying. Mm. Or a house. I feel like guys tend to negotiate better deals. I feel like, you know, women will tend to get railroaded.
1: Yeah, well, for cars, absolutely. Maybe a house, not so much.
0: Now, salaries.
1: Yeah.
0: Ooh, because there's just so much like with, you know, equal pay and all of that kind of stuff. You got to be careful. Next thing you know, I feel like things get real delicate.
1: Yeah, for sure.
0: Okay.
1: Absolutely.
0: And then finally, 4th of July going to be coming up, celebrating America. This one really blew me away. What is the best place to celebrate 4th of July? What do you think? What city?
1: I would say, I don't know.
0: Jack,
1: maybe.
0: Got a guess?
2: New York City. DC. I mean, you just
1: Washington,
2: saw the Knicks stuff.
0: Washington, D.C., oh. New York City. I thought both of those. Great answers. No, it's Las Vegas.
1: Really?
0: Las Vegas is number one. Number two? I could see Las Vegas because it's a party town. I don't know about their fireworks,
1: sure.
0: But yeah. And then New York actually is number two on the list.
2: There we go.
1: Where's D.C. on the list? I mean, that's the capital.
0: That's a very good point. Well, Washington, D.C. is 16th.
1: What?
2: Low.
1: Well, you know what? It's a sticky place. You know, politics.
0: Yeah.
1: Everybody gets all sensitive.
0: Orlando's number three.
1: I could see Orlando. I mean, there's fireworks everywhere.
0: Boom.
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0: I want you, I need you, oh God. I need these beautiful things that I've got.
1: Hey, good afternoon. Dex, Barbie T, only on B93.7. We've got real or fake news headlines coming up. Your headline, we're testing it out. Here we go.
2: Let's do it.
1: Completely made up. IKEA testing a new lick and stick fastener for some of their products.
2: Huh?
1: So if you don't, have you ever bought something from IKEA?
2: Yeah.
1: Yeah, they got a lot of different kinds of fasteners and you have to put it together and all that kind of stuff. Now they have something where it's easy as lick, stick, stick.
2: Ew. But then again, it's IKEA.
1: Or is it made up?
2: I could see it. It's IKEA.
1: You're going to say real?
2: Maybe not in America, but yeah.
1: Well, you don't think they're going to have lick and stick here?
2: Not
1: over
2: yet.
1: Over there they can.
2: Yeah, over
1: but
2: there
1: here,
2: they will. Yeah.
1: Oh, okay. Lock your answer in. We'll give you the answer to that and the rest of the headlines. That's going to be coming up next.

0: Hey, it's Dex Barbie T. It's B93.7. Real or fake news headlines. Let's do it. These are some headlines written by Barbie T. She's got to figure out if it's real or completely made up. And some wild stories. Have you heard the conspiracy theory about the earthquakes? Apparently
1: no.
0: There was like 5 or 6 earthquakes.
1: I've seen the earthquakes happening. It's so sad.
0: Right. Like the Venezuela one was massive, right? Well, there was one in Japan. It was like 7 point something.
1: Uh-huh.
0: There was one in California. There's been a couple of them all around the world, all within like a 5 or 6 hour period.
1: Jeez. That is weird.
0: Right. And so now conspiracy theories are like going nuts. Like, oh, they can control these.
1: All right.
0: I don't know. All right. Let's get into our real or fake news headlines. Is this real or completely made up? IKEA is testing new lick and stick fasteners where all you have to do is lick and stick it to some of their products to put your product together. And then you put the two things together with that lick and stick.
1: I said real news.
0: If you said
1: I could see that happening.
0: Real news. Yeah. I mean, I could see that happening. Too, but no.
1: Okay, good.
0: I don't think it's healthy to like.
1: It's not, but you know, people will try things.
0: No, I agree. Man has a new roommate at his apartment building. He lives on one of the higher floors, and he has a pony named Mile.
1: Mile is his
0: pony.
1: His
0: like an actual pony.
1: Okay. And it's his neighbor in an apartment.
0: No, roommate. Roommate
1: in an apartment complex.
0: High rise. He's on one of the higher floors.
1: If I see that in my building, I'm going to be highly upset.
0: Right. I don't think can you fit that in the...
1: How does that even fit in the elevator?
0: Difficult. Carefully.
1: I'm going to say real news.
0: That is actually...
1: What?
0: Yeah.
1: What?
0: I was surprised you didn't ask me, where is this from? Croatia.
1: Ah.
0: So apparently, this guy's got a new roommate, and it is it's still young, but it's a pony. And he has it on one of the upper floor units, and all of the neighbors are actually totally cool with it. And their apartment complex said, yeah, we'll let you have the pony. I don't know what happens when that thing gets big.
1: Oh my gosh. Yeah.
0: Right.
1: How are you going to get it up and down?
0: Carefully.
1: Yeah.
0: I guess through the stairs. I hope those are some like long stairs. Like that's scary.
1: I know.
0: Man. All of a sudden, miss one
1: Take
0: step.
1: Take a tumble.
0: Right.
1: God, that would be awful.
0: All right. Last story. You got to get this one right.
1: Okay.
0: So there is a Florida man who has been arrested. Why? Because he was practicing law without a license at a traffic stop. So apparently traffic stop's going on. This guy was being detained because he had some contraband and broke some laws. So next thing you know, guy in a suit and tie shows up. Excuse me. I'm this man's lawyer. I'm here to represent him. He does not answer questions. He started trying to, you know, intimidate the police officer. At that point, the police officer was like, all right, cool. Well, what's your credentials? Can I see your card and all that kind of stuff? And the guy's like, I don't need credentials. I'm a lawyer. All right. You need to listen to me.
1: Fake news.
0: Gonna say fake news?
1: It sounds very Florida man.
0: It does sound Florida man because it actually is true.
1: Oh, wow.
0: Oh, sorry. You said, it actually is true. So this Florida man was practicing without a license. There's actually video of this man like getting interrogated by the police. And he was like, yo, where's your credentials? And he couldn't figure it out.
1: Stupid.
0: The guy's like, well, this is a crime. You can't just practice law without a license.
1: Oof.
0: And at that point, they arrested him too.
1: Well, goody.
0: Yeah.
1: Now be your own lawyer. Good luck.
0: Well, you know. Or use the AI guy. You know.
1: That's what he should have did.
0: That was earlier this week. Yeah, AI just won their first case.
1: Mm-hmm.
0: Like actual case that they debated.
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1: You're hungry with the champagne taste and a Mad Dog 2020 budget. Don't worry, I got you covered. You need to make your way to Anthony's New York Pizzeria located at 1300 Highway 14 in Greer, South Carolina. 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Two slices of cheese pizza that's bigger than my head with the drink for only $6.50. Want to add toppings? No problem. Extra toppings are only 75 cents each. Now I don't mean no harm. Not even the late, great Michael Jackson can beat it. And since this amazing deal come with the drink, make sure to add an ice cold refreshing Pepsi. The food is great here, but everybody's better with Pepsi. Hurry now to Anthony's New York Pizzeria for an amazing deal. And for a full visual of everything I discuss, follow me, Big Dave Eats, at Facebook, YouTube, Instagram, and TikTok, or you can simply find me at BigDaveEats.com.
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